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So far, so good this season. We still have a little more time left for hurricane season. But here's some Tom Petty. I Won't Back Down.

0: Pink Floyd, Time Off the Dark Side of the Moon album on the Grand Strands. 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And I know you guys work hard each and every day, so you need to take some time out for yourself. Join Charlie Steele weekday afternoons for the 420 break each day. Charlie pulls out something cool from the back of the rack. Perfect for everyone's favorite time to take a little break in the afternoon. Today on the 420 break, he played a little Peter Gabriel, Shock the Monkey, because that album came out on this day back in 1982, I believe. And the 420 break is all brought to you by Vape Republic. They have shops in Loris, Longs, Little River, and Chadburn, home of the THC-infused slushy. If you'd like more information, just go to wave104.com.
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2: Wouldn't you be a little disappointed? 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
0: All right, let's take a look at that wave 104 forecast for tonight. Partly cloudy skies, low around 74. Tomorrow, mostly sunny, high near 84. Tomorrow night, mostly clear, low around 74. And for your Thursday, chance of showers, thunderstorms, possibly in the afternoon, mostly sunny, high near 85, slight chance of rain. Let's get back into more nonstop classic rock. We got some Tesla, Chili Peppers, Styx, Trooper. Now, this one, a heavenly birthday for the singer of this song, Mr. Benjamin Orr. He was also the bassist for the Cars. Here's Just What I Needed, Wave 104.1.

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0: Trooper, raise a little hell on the Grand Strands. Classic rock. And you're home for the TNA Morning Show with Tommy and Beth. 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They may not raise a little hell, but they'll help you start your day off right. And I'm talking about the TNA Morning Show right here. 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

0: 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And this Friday, September 11th, we want you to join us for the 14th annual 9/11 Memorial Ride. It's all happening, like I said, this Friday over at the Myrtle Beach Harley-Davidson, 4710 South Kings Highway. Registrations between 9 a.m. and 11 a.m., $15 a rider, $5 a passenger. 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
8: All right, let's take a look at that Wave 104 forecast for tonight. Partly cloudy skies, low around 74. Tomorrow, mostly sunny, high near 84. Tomorrow night, mostly clear, low around 74. And for your Thursday, mostly sunny, high near 85. Slight chance of a pop-up shower in the afternoon. Let's get back into it. We got the Foo Fighters, Thin Lizzy, Cheap Trick, Steve Miller Band. 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

0: Steve Miller Band, Abracadabra on the Grand Strands. 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

Tom Petty and the Heartbreakers, Don't Come Around Here No More on the Grand Strands. 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Thank you for hanging out with me. Here's the Eagles, Hotel California.

0: Police, Message in a Bottle on the Grand Strands. 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And you're hoping the TNA Morning Show with Tommy and Beth. 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
2: If you're doing a first date, think about places that are free. I mean, there's tons of festivals going on lately. Man. There's a kite festival this weekend in Surfside. That's a free date. What? 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
3: What do you do with that? 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
0: All right, let's take a look at that wave on a forecast. For tonight, partly cloudy skies, low around 74. Tomorrow, another beautiful day, mostly sunny, high near 84. Tomorrow night, mostly clear, low around 74. Thursday, mostly sunny, high near 85. Slight chance of a pop-up shower in the afternoon. Let's get back into it. We got Bon Jovi, AC/DC, Nirvana, Deep Purple. 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

0: Deep Purple, Hush on the Grand Strands, Classic Rock. 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Wave 104.1, Scary K on a Tuesday night. And that's a request off the Thumbs Up Guys text line for Steve. Listen over in Carolina Forest. He want to hear a little Deep Purple this evening. Thank you for the request, Steve. And, you know, you can request a song. 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

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How about some Eddie Money, the Money Man? 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
0: All right, let's take a last look at that Wave 104 forecast. Tonight, partly cloudy skies, low around 74. Tomorrow, another beautiful day, mostly sunny, high near 84. It could stay like that all year. I'd be very happy. Tomorrow night, mostly clear, low around 74. And for your Thursday, mostly sunny, high near 85. Slight chance of a pop-up shower in the afternoon. Let's get back into it. We got Def Leppard, Queen, Tom Petty and the Heartbreakers, Stevie Ray. 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

0: Eva Raven, Look at Little Sister on the Grand Strands, Classic Rock, and you're home for the TNA Morning Show with Tommy and Beth. 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
1: Any kind of compliments that we do, you assume automatically means we want to have sex with you. 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
2: You know, I actually gave one of our promo assistants a compliment. 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
1: Did you notice the shirt I was wearing yesterday?
2: No, I didn't.
1: It was a shirt that we got from George Thorogood. It was a leftover shirt that no one picked up. And I said, it's from George Thorogood and the Destroyers. He's like, there's no Destroyers. It's always George Thorogood. He came to the theater when I worked there, and all we put on the billboard was George Thorogood.
2: Well, yeah. He probably played without the Destroyers in that
1: scene. 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
1: You were saying
2: that your pets, God rest their souls, chose to die. They came up with a pact. Like, I don't know about you, Abby. I can't deal with it. Like, these guys are arguing over George Thorogood's band name. Like, I've had enough. We're making a suicide pact, and we're getting the hell out of here.
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5: Good morning, everybody. It is the TNA show, Tommy and Beth. Beth, good morning to you.
6: Good morning.
5: It is a joyous day. It is the beginning of the, the 2027 football season. I mean, the majority it's in 2026. Obviously, it ends in 2027.
6: I mean, it should be 2027 technically because it ends then.
5: Yeah, no, I'm not ready for 2027. We'll just, for the sake of argument and my purposes, call it the 2026 football season kicking off tonight. Look out! And on a Wednesday, no less. Got a rematch of the Super Bowl, Patriots at the Seahawks. We're going to make all of our official picks this morning around 8:30 for the Pro Football Challenge. So if you haven't gone to wave104.com, get there, get your account set up. Takes like 2 seconds. Not that big of a deal. Or you can wait. But don't you just want to jump right in and be able to pick around 8:30 with us? And let's see who's got the best football sniffer for week one. Arguably the hardest week to pick. You know, most teams, all teams have.

0: somebody new on the roster. You know, rookies went through the draft class. We went through the trades and stuff. So not entirely the same teams that we saw last year towards the end of the year. So it's a really hard one to pick. So, like, for instance, if you were going to do Patriots Seahawks tonight, Beth, who would you pick on that?
1: I already chose Seahawks mainly because I think the team's going to try to impress the new owners that will be watching very closely.
0: Aren't they always trying to impress the owners, though? I mean, everyone's always trying to win the game.
1: But tonight's crucial because they just sold to these owners.
0: So you're saying if they lose, then they're not really trying to impress their owners?
1: Yeah,
0: very
1: pretty
0: well.
1: Much. Pretty much.
0: And any team, meaning half the league every week, is not interested in...
1: I'm saying you bring out all the stops for night one with your new owners. And then, you can kind of let it, go after that.
0: I see. Yeah, get them some false sense of security heading into the season. Hey, we're going to do good. And then just mail it in the rest.
1: That's exactly what it is, yeah.
0: I don't know. I don't know, because I tend to agree with you on the Seahawks tonight. And I can't quite put my finger on if that's because I watched Hard Knocks coming into the season. I don't know how much of that is just kind of hanging in my head. Just looks like a really tight unit this year. Second year head coach here that in that system seems to really have them all just all on the same message. They just look like a really good team. Mike Vrabel comes into the season with obviously a little bit of off-field drama. Drake May's a great quarterback. He's doing really well going into his third season. I think the Patriots will do well. Plus, they're on the road traveling across the country on a Wednesday.
1: And keep in mind, they lost to the Seahawks last time around.
0: Yeah, but that doesn't mean... I think if you play most, I'll say a lot of games, like baseball, like where you had a series, you wouldn't get the same team winning every week. So, it's a lot of it comes down to... who's got the ball at the very end of it? If it's a close game, it comes down to sometimes it's a luck. Maybe a bad call got you into that spot. A lot of those games come down to that. So a little teaser for 8:30. I will agree with Beth. Mm-hmm. Seahawks over Patriots kicking off the season tonight.
1: I mean, I can see that Mike Vrabel wants a win, especially with all the controversy surrounding his name. I would want to win, too, but I just don't think they got it.
0: Wouldn't you think that if they lose, now there are other questions rather than Diana Rossini. Hey, what's happening with the Patriots? Mm-hmm. What happened? Why'd you lose? And those conversations go a different way. Obviously, he'd much rather be talking about how they won the game and be excited about that. But anything other than what was found out over the summertime. So Mike Vrabel definitely looking forward to new stuff to work with in the news cycle as we head into the season.
1: And he better pull off a good season because, if he doesn't, they could get rid of him. Not because of a bad season, but if you have bad press surrounding your name and you have a bad season as an owner, mostly they would get rid of you. They're like, we don't want to deal with the drama.
0: Right. And he had them cobbled together. They made it to a Super Bowl last year. So, he's doing something right up there. Then tomorrow night, another NFL game, Niners and Rams. Then Friday, depending on what you're watching, there are college games on, but a lot of us will be into high school football if you have an interest there. Saturday, big college games. Sunday, NFL. Mm-hmm. Monday, NFL.
1: Woo! Too much NFL.
0: Tuesday and Wednesday breathe. And then rinse and repeat.
1: Whatever happened back in the day where it was like, we're just going to do, 3 days of football or 2 days of football. Now it's like they're trying to take over our whole week.
0: More people realized how awesome it is to watch football.
1: No, that's the NFL getting greedy. Hey,
0: listen, no one's forcing anyone to watch it. They could put football on 7 days a week. And if no one was interested, it would not even be on TV, but it turns out people are. It's great. It's the world's best reality show. It's a great sport to follow and watch. You know, it just hits on so many different syllables that we have, or syllables, cylinders that of entertainment. You know, football is a big mirror of life. It's just great to have it back. That is for sure.
1: I guess.
0: So,
1: I mean, if we had more soccer on TV, I don't know. Football might get a run for their money.
0: There's a lot of soccer on. I mean, you have to get to, you know, you got to have the right platforms for it. And I don't think soccer spread over 8,000 platforms like football is. So I feel like if you're a soccer head, that you know, it's not too hard to, you know, it's going to cost a little bit, sure.
1: Pretty much, you have to go see the game in person. It's hard to see it on TV.
0: No, I think you can find it on the whatever platforms that it's on. It's out there. It's out there if you like soccer. So not a big issue. Plus, you know, then Friday night, at least selfishly, big game. We got Carolina Forest coming to Myrtle Beach. Going to be a tough opponent. They were very good last year. So far, very good this year. Going to be a tough ladder to climb on Friday night. But I feel like our Seahawks are up to the task. So that's going on. And then just football.
1: Yes.
0: So I could tell that you are not as excited.
1: I mean, football is good. I just think there's a point where it's too much. Like, I'll have a little, you know, dabble of it here and there, but I don't need it every day.
0: But see, there's the thing. No one's forcing you to watch it.
1: Well, I mean, it's pretty much out there, so it's hard not to come across it some way.
0: Well, you'll find it, someone watching it using their phone, and you can watch over their shoulder and hear terrible audio quality and maybe a piece of the screen here and there while people walk by in front of it.
1: I have the streaming sites. Oh. I may not watch it, but I do have all the streaming access to football if I need to watch it.
0: Well, I will extend you an open invitation anytime you feel like you want to watch a little foosball, come over to the house, hang with the fam, and you know, I know Ross works a lot, and if you want some company and to watch football, you're welcome to do so. So long as you're not flapping your gums the entire game.
1: Are you kidding me? Of course I will be.
0: Oh, I take away that invitation.
1: It'll be more of like, oh, this team sucks, whatever team we're watching.
0: You know, and maybe you entertain Erica a little bit. You know, you guys, you know, kind of talk and make girl noises over there in the kitchen or something like that, whatever those are. That way she's not such a football widow throughout the season. It keeps her off my, not that she's on my back, but you know, obviously she would rather have control of the TV during the season, and I've relinquished it from after the Super Bowl all through the spring, all through the summer.
1: She's not really missing out on weekends. I mean, what kind of programming is on weekends anyways?
0: Every program's on.
1: Platforms.
0: You can watch whatever you want when you want to watch it.
1: Yeah, but I mean, no one wants to sit down and watch TV all weekend. You want to go do stuff.
0: No more taking over the entire downstairs living room for a nap. And we all have to tiptoe at 3 o'clock on a Saturday. Like, you know, you're sneaking in like it's 3 a.m. in the morning. Someone's napping, ground central, you're right in the middle of the house that you have to tiptoe around, middle of the day. Football will be on all the time. It's going to be a good time. Looking forward to it.
1: I'm not jealous.
0: So anyway, so obviously we got that coming up for you around 8:30. So go to 8104.com, make your picks, and make them with us at 8:30 this morning. Super excited about that.
1: We also have some big giveaways.
0: Oh, yeah?
1: Yes, yeah. So
0: what half-dead artist is coming 8 hours away this time?
1: Oh, my gosh. Our artists are not that.
0: What band that has an original t-shirt salesman is going to be coming 4 hours away on a Tuesday?
1: We do have John Fogerty and Steve Winwood. That is a really nice pair of musicians. They are going to Charlotte. I understand Charlotte's a bit of a drive, but it's worth it for John Fogerty and Steve Winwood. I mean, they might be on their last round. You never know. And it is the Legacy Tour, just a heads up on that. But That is actually going to be next Wednesday, Trillium Amphitheater in Charlotte.
0: All right, good to go. We'll look forward to doing that a little bit later. The 9/11 Memorial Ride coming up this weekend. Myrtle Beach Harley will stop by, tell us what's in store for that. Always a big, big deal every single year. Myrtle Beach Harley does a great, a really great ride for that. Yeah, I believe it's one of it's the biggest one of the year. And then, of course, a big follow-up after party with all the details and tons of prizes and fun stuff. So bikers and everyone's invited to go along in the ride. You know, they invite cars if you're in a car and you don't have a bike or whatever, but you want to participate. I like how they roll everybody into it. That's pretty cool. So they'll be in with all the finite details a little bit later in the show during the 9 o'clock hour as well. All right, let's get to the early edition of the Entertainment Report. That's coming up next here on the TNA Show.
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3: 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First look at traffic on this Wednesday morning, and we are accident-free in both Horry and Georgetown County. 24th Avenue North will be closed between Ocean Boulevard and Kings Highway. If you see an accident or have traffic news we need to know about, pull over and text us at 843-626-WAVE. That's 843-626-9283. 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
1: Your Wave 104 forecast, a mix of sun and clouds today with a high of 86. This evening, a low of 75.
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1: Here's a fun, spicy story for you early in the morning. Yeah, so what lady is into threesomes from Charlie's Angels?
2: Oh, I read that article already.
1: Well, I'll give you that answer coming up, but we are going to start out with the news that I think you'll like and appreciate.
2: I don't think she likes him anymore.
1: Well, you never know. I mean, they get frisky in the retirement homes.
2: I kind of know this one.
1: But we are going to start out with a story that I think you'll appreciate. It is official. Wimbledon has put it out there that they are not offering any influencer tags for their upcoming event in 2027.
2: Good.
1: They're not going to give these people any accreditation to be on the property and do any reviews or anything else because they think the influencers disrupt the matches. They're very rude and they don't need that type of press.
2: Right.
1: So they only want to go with the original press people because they actually have couth, unlike the influencers. And this is a direct quote from them. Now, I don't know if
2: you like it.
1: I don't know if you've been following the U.S. Open at all, but Naomi Osaka was talking about how horrible the influencers were during the matches. Here she is discussing that.
3: Where there was like people like shouting and stuff and you could hear it.
4: Okay, guys, we're back. Did you miss us? Because we missed you. Woo!
5: He's there to make them happy.
1: And so it goes through all these people shouting and what they're doing. And she's like, it's ridiculous. We can't stay focused. They're here to cover us, not to cover themselves. And their ring lights are distracting. Their noise is distracting. They don't need to be there. But the U.S. Open has not banned these influencers yet. The way things are going, I think a lot of events will go towards banning influencers from covering.
2: Yeah. And there are influencers out there, I'm sure, who, you know, just, you know, cover it like a person should be covering an event. But a lot of these people are going out there and the main focus of their whatever it is, their post or whatever you want to call them, their streams.
1: Yes.
2: Is them. Hey, look at me. I'm at this. Look at me. I'm at that. And, you know, it's all about them and not the event that's being covered. It's you know, and they get main character syndrome. They like, it's just, it's obnoxious.
1: Well, I think, I mean, with social media, everyone's getting that main character syndrome. But I will say, you know what they, if you, you know, follow a lot of people that do like self-help stuff online, they say you should be the main character of your life and make a difference. But they take it to an extreme. And I agree with you. These influencers are just too much at times.
2: And then they got to go out there and be, you know, and do their shtick. Like everyone's got a shtick that they do for all their things and their unique approach to their streams or whatever. And they've got to go out there and shtick in the middle of the, you know, the tennis or whatever the hell else it is. Instead of just covering whatever it is they're supposed to be covering.
1: Exactly. So
2: they're obnoxious.
1: This is just the beginning of the end for the influencer culture. I think Wimbledon will be first, followed by a lot of others. But then again, I don't see the NFL saying no to influencers because the NFL loves their influencers. Don't you think?
2: I don't know what their take is on the influencers. There's a lot more chaos going on to cover up influencer shtick that goes on. Tennis is very quiet. There's times, you know, golf, very quiet at certain points.
1: Well, and that was something else that happened recently. Did you see the golf ball that a tour or that a spectator threw out at, I can't remember, I think it was Rory. Was it Rory McIlroy? It was somebody by the name of Rory that was out there golfing and the video is going viral and they threw out a golf ball that was, that you could remote control. Did you see that video by chance?
2: No, I didn't.
1: And the guy got so mad that he threw it in the water. And people in the comment section were like, you know, it was just a spectator being funny with you. Like, it's not that serious. And everyone's taking the side of the spectator that was kind of ruining the shot.
2: Yeah, the guy's out there competing. He doesn't need to be you know, dragged out of his game time mindset because somebody goes, here's a golf ball. It goes by itself.
1: Yeah.
2: You know what I mean? The guy's in the middle of a match. $1 million on the line, probably, you know?
1: Yeah. So, yeah, this video from, and it was Rory McIlroy. This happened a while back, but it's going viral now as a means to tell everyone these spectators / influencers are disturbing sports and they need to go. So Wimbledon's first, and who knows what will be next. You think
2: if they were just chill, it'd be fine. And you know what? Find some ones that are willing to be chill. But the ones that are out there that are mostly look at me, those are the ones that got to be banned.
1: I would be willing to bet the PGA will be next because they're just as silent. They want the respect too.
2: Yeah. Now there's a precedent.
1: Yeah, exactly. So. America's Got Talent judge Howie Mandel was recently talking about Judge Simon Cowell's back surgery. He said, yes, it is successful. You know, he just talked to Simon Cowell after the surgery. Everything's okay. He's going to come back to visit the show, America's Got Talent, very soon. He believes it's going to be a speedy, quick recovery. And Howie Mandel is looking forward to the season finale of America's Got Talent, September 23rd.
2: Uh-huh.
1: Are you a big fan of that show? Have you watched it ever since it came out?
2: I haven't seen it in quite some time. I used to watch it pretty routinely. I've gotten off most, like, network television stuff.
1: Yeah.
2: If and when I do watch TV, which I rarely sit and watch TV anymore, unless it's like football or, you know, or something specifically like a show I'm watching.
1: Yeah.
2: I don't know. I've just gotten off of that, out of that habit. But I used to like it when I watched it. America's Got Talent. It was fun.
1: It just, it hasn't been on my radar ever since Sharon Osbourne left the show.
2: Yeah. Once. It wasn't appointment watching anymore. Like, all right, it comes on Wednesdays at 8 or, you know, whenever it came on. You know, it just took some of the magic away. It's like, you can watch it any old time. I'll get around to it.
1: Yeah. That is true. It looks like Nicolas Cage. I swear, Nicolas Cage, I feel bad for the guy. He seems to have the worst luck. You know, he's been in debt in his life.
2: All famous and rich.
1: He's had a lot of financial problems and struggles. He's talked about that. That's why he was stuck doing a few movies he didn't want to do to pay off his debt.
2: Financial problems? What are those?
1: But Nick Cage shouldn't have those because he's a decent actor, right? Well, if you thought the financial issues and debt were a problem for Nick Cage, there's something even bigger. His Malibu home is now on a sinkhole.
2: Oh, my God.
1: Ready to fall on in.
2: Maybe he's got insurance. You know, sucks. But, there's a plan for stuff like that.
1: Wait, does insurance cover a sinkhole? I don't think it does.
2: I would imagine.
1: Really? I'd be curious to know. I would be willing to bet it wouldn't, because you know how insurance companies are, anything to get away from that. But it's a massive 30-by-60-foot sinkhole that opened up right in front of Nicolas Cage's Malibu mansion.
2: Ramjack! Get out the ramjack!
1: It's swallowing up his driveway, causing a gas leak. It was triggered by intense coastal erosion from Hurricane Marie. And the incident has prompted evacuations of nearby properties because it's that bad. They actually declared it a local emergency. That's how bad this sinkhole is. Mm. Poor Nicolas Cage. Where's he going to live now?
2: I'm sure he's down to that one residence. Yes. Whatever will he do?
1: Yeah, as of now, no injuries have been reported. And the residence has been evacuated, but he better figure out something soon because either he's going to lose his house or he's not going to be able to get from under it. That's going to be...
2: Set up a GoFundMe.
1: that's going to be a hard one to get rid of.
2: This multimillionaire, let's set up a GoFundMe.
1: I feel bad for him.
2: It sucks. Hey, man, life is constantly punching people in the face.
1: He has routinely, he gets all this bad luck, the debt, the issues with, you know, relationships.
2: Wait a second. Did you just say his debt is his bad luck? Or was it buying elephant bone or mummies and stuff?
1: He thought he could turn them around for a profit. Who wouldn't have thought that was a good investment?
2: Got it.
1: Oh, man. Poor Nick Cage. I really do feel for the guy. Chris Rock just told Variety magazine that he wishes his Oscars confrontation never happened with him and Will Smith. He said, hey, man, you know, to answer your question a little bit, I wish none of it happened. I don't want to say anything that takes any attention away from Rosalind. Well, I guess he's doing a new project called Rosalind. Yeah. And, you know, how good the movie is coming up that he's working on. But he says he doesn't want to deal with any of the Oscars from here on out. He probably won't go back to the Oscars unless he's nominated right. for something, which he doesn't foresee himself getting nominated, which I don't know. He's a decent actor. You don't think he'd get nominated?
2: I mean, he's not in a lot of the kinds of movies that people look at, you know, for Oscars.
1: Mm.
2: You know, it's a lot of comedies and, you know, stuff like that. Oscars take themselves very seriously.
1: Yeah, that is very true. What about Adam Sandler? Did he ever get nominated for that one serious movie he did?
2: Maybe. I don't know, to be honest with you. But if he were going to get nominated, it'd be off of one of his serious roles. Like, what is it? Something Gems, Priceless Gems, Uncut Gems.
1: Yeah, Uncut Gems. But yeah. But there was also, I mean, his other serious one was Punch Drunk Love and Rain Over Me. Rain Over Me was a good one. That, I mean, I saw bits and pieces of it online recently, and that was really decent. Who would have guessed that Adam Sandler is such a serious... I feel like he's better as a serious actor than a funny actor.
2: Adam Sandler?
1: Yeah, you got to watch his serious stuff. I mean, don't know why he doesn't do more of that.
2: Now, this is a me problem. This is not a critique of Adam Sandler.
1: Mm-hmm.
2: When I see him in a serious role, a part of my brain is going, all right, be funny. Be funny. When's the funny part coming?
1: You know what I mean? So you're not really expecting it.
2: I guess I've typecasted him internally, and I have a hard time jumping on board the serious role. But I do think when he does a good job, really good job.
1: Yeah, absolutely.
2: Back to Chris Rock really quick. When they brought up the slap in that interview, he says, he says, it's a crazy world. We walk by homeless people. There's all sorts of S going on right now. Me having a bad day, not that important. I think it's a great way of looking at it.
1: Yeah, I mean, he did talk a lot about how bad California has gotten in that interview. If you read the whole thing, but I mean, it's sad. It's a sad reality. And yeah, I didn't want to bring that part up, but yeah, I'm glad you did.
2: What about?
1: Well, I mean, because the part where he goes into depth on how bad California has gotten, how I mean, and then he mentions,
2: that's not relevant to the interview.
1: Well, that was a big part of the interview, that when you go to California, the reality hits you of what it really is. And that, I mean, what you're seeing on your page is not the full interview from the magazine. But the full interview is just like, it blew my mind. I was reading that this morning before I got here. And I'm like, wow, it's worth a read. If you're a Chris Rock fan, look out for that interview. Our final story comes down to, it is very odd that you would think Charlie's Angels star was into threesomes and vocal about it. But believe it or not, there is one Charlie's Angels star that admitted to being into threesomes. And normally people would say it'd be Drew Barrymore, but it's not. Even though Drew Barrymore...
2: It's one of the original, the earlier ones.
1: Yeah, even though Drew Barrymore was open-minded to a lot of things when she was first coming up into Hollywood, it's not her. It was actually Tanya Roberts, who was on the TV show of Charlie's Angels that ran from 1976 to 1981. And yes, she was really into it. Now...
2: Did you figure out why she's no longer into him?
1: Into the threesomes?
2: Yes. Well,
1: I mean, she did state, let's see, where did she state that?
2: You'll find it.
1: Yeah, I have no idea. Throw it out to me.
2: Because she's dead.
1: Oh, she passed away. Oh, from the blood infection. She died at 65. Oh, my God.
2: Threesomes over.
1: Hey, you don't know that.
2: That's true. There's some crazy folks out there.
1: Maybe on the other side, she's doing something with threesomes. We don't know.
2: Maybe. But, she was one of my first celebrity interviews, Tanya Roberts.
1: Yeah. I can't believe, though, she passed away at 65 from this blood infection. I would have never guessed. She's gorgeous. But yeah,
2: blood infections never happen to gorgeous. Gorgeous women should never have to suffer the things that us mortals have to suffer.
1: Exactly. They shouldn't have to go through that. But yeah, blood infection. Very sad. Well, and that's all it. But coming up at 8:30, we're going to talk a little bit about somebody who's getting a divorce. Who could it be? It's a very big name in Hollywood, and now they are available. They're on the dating market. You can DM them at any time.
2: All right.
1: So we'll talk about that at 8:30.
2: All right. When we get back, Beth, what could be worse than going on a date and your date whipping out her phone, and all of a sudden she's FaceTiming with a crew of her friends? Who would ever do such a thing?
1: Well, that's most people nowadays.
2: Well, now, that blew my mind. Was that you on the date? You did that?
1: No.
2: Or you were one of the panel members.
1: Yes, that was my cousin, yeah. And she was on. Well, we were going to get together regardless. Every week we got together on... Right. It wasn't FaceTime, it was Zoom, and she just decided to jump in our Zoom.
2: Right. There's a reason why she didn't do it while taking a dump. She did it while she was out with this guy who's paying for an expensive meal and trying to get to know you.
1: Hey.
2: And then all of a sudden, he's got a cauldron of you broads in there judging him all of a sudden out of the blue.
1: Yes.
2: What could be worse than that? There may be a thing. We've got it coming up for you next here on the TNA Show.
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0: the 14th annual 9/11 Memorial Ride going on Friday. Myrtle Beach Harley Davidson. 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It's only $15 a rider, and then $5 if you're a passenger. And if you're one of the first 500 folks there, you're going to get the free commemorative pin, plus free coffee and donuts and all kinds of stuff. Ceremony starts at 11:30. They're pulling out all the stops, anthem, colors, speakers, bagpipes, and then the police-escorted ride starts at noon, and then the party immediately afterwards at Cali Bakers, which cranks up at 1 o'clock. Everybody's invited to attend, even the ride. If you're in a car, they got a little special car section in the ride, so you can join on that or just meet them up at Cali Bakers starting at 1 o'clock. They'll have the King Tide Band there, plus a ton of prizes as well. The 14th annual 9/11 Memorial Ride this Friday, Myrtle Beach Harley Davidson. I can't imagine what it's like in the single universe these days. You know, what with all the smartphones and everybody's an influencer, and then you got to be smothered all over someone's Instagram. Like, if you're on a first date, and I'm sure it's case dependent, like, you go on a first date with somebody, are you automatically going to be on their gram or something? No. Are you posting that?
1: No. I mean, some people do, some people don't.
0: Yeah. I don't know if I'm ready for all that, if I'm on a first date, to be like all over every person, you know, just like smeared across. You know, it's supposed to be kind of a, hey, getting to know you kind of a thing.
1: See,
0: that's probably very old school, because it's been a long time since I've been in the single world.
1: You wouldn't be all over their social that first night, mainly because if it doesn't go well, they don't want, you know, they don't want it to reflect poorly on them.
0: Right.
1: So yeah. Influencers are not going to have you splash over everything.
0: Well, I mean, you know, not ones influencers that are, you know, famous for influencing, just like, you know, regular old chick here in town.
1: Yeah, no. I mean, why would you post about that? You might tell your girlfriends, hey, I have a date. We'll see how it goes. But you're not going to talk about it until it's like date number 5 or 6. Maybe.
0: Right. Yeah. And then maybe start having some pictures, and, you know, you're taking them as buddies. Like, look at us. We're hanging out. Da, da, da. Yeah. I wouldn't want to cannonball into that scenario.
1: Yeah, most people.
0: The dating world must suck now. Holy crap.
1: No.
0: There's so much going on.
1: I'm sure it's not that bad, but there are some dating sites that are insane. There's one last week I was reading about. They charge $500 a month to be part of their dating site. I'm thinking, who would pay $500 a month? That's insane.
0: F that. Well, now here's something else you have to deal with. There's a new service called Stud or Dud that uses AI to help dates dig up dirt on their potential dates. Now, note the name, Stud or Dud.
1: Mm-hmm.
0: It ain't called Bitch or Witch. It's Stud or Dud. Designed specifically just to throw the guy under the bus. Now, if you're a bad dude, yeah, she deserves to know that.
1: Yeah,
0: like, you know, there should be some means, I guess, to find that out. But, you know, I don't want my guts dug out on date one.
1: Hey, there's a lot of safety issues for women nowadays. So we need to know a criminal history before we're going out on a date with you.
0: I shouldn't be having to go to court and litigate why I was, or just talk about why I was pulled over and, you know, back in the 90s and ended up having to go to jail because I was way over the speed limit riding a motorcycle. That should not be topic of conversation on date one.
1: But I mean, if you had some assault charges, I'd want to know that on date one. I don't want to be part of that assault.
0: Sure. I mean, and I get that that's a thing.
1: Yeah.
0: I mean, I understand it to some degree like that. If there's someone dangerous, you want to know to not go on the date with that person to begin with, right?
1: And you need to know if they're currently married too, because you know what Stud or Dud does? It's really nice. It pulls up court documents, criminal histories, bankruptcies, marriages, and property records.
0: Jesus.
1: This is all things you need to know because, okay, if someone has multiple bankruptcies, that may not be a good thing for you. Do you want to mingle your funds with a person who has issues with funds? Probably not.
0: It's not mandatory to mingle your funds with anybody anyway, even in the married universe.
1: I mean, that is very true. But if you're putting a lot of energy into someone, do you want to put your energy into someone that you're going to have to help out of debt, out of everything else? I mean, you see what you're getting into.
0: If you've been in bankruptcy, it doesn't make you a bad person.
1: No, no.
0: Like, you hit a bad time, something happened that drove you under. And then, you know, maybe you recovered from that. Despite that, you pulled yourself up by your bootstraps and, you know, have done well for yourself. You know, you shouldn't be held accountable or you're made to look bad if you used a system that's available for folks to use.
1: But if you have multiple bankruptcies, if it's one, okay, you know, you had like an issue. Everyone has an obstacle in life. You got past it. You did well. You did your 7 years. You're good to go. But if it's a recent bankruptcy and you've had two or three, that's not really great.
0: Got it. So I guess it uses data from peoplefinders.com. It's a site that collects the public records on people, marriages, family, criminal records, and all the, you know, tax liens, social media accounts, including LinkedIn, which I've pretty much punted on.
1: I mean, the big deal is there's a lot of scammers out there that are married trying to scam women that are single and take their money.
0: I guess I'm of two minds on this, because you need to find out those folks and get away from them quickly. All the person who, the dater who wants to use this is the person's name or phone number to run the search. Now, I bet it's a little bit pricey. They ain't going to do that for free just because they're nice folks worried about your safety.
1: I mean, it doesn't look too bad, though, the pricing plans.
0: Yeah, times every date you go on?
1: Well, it's $19.97 for the serial confident dater per month for 25 saved profiles and 150 chats. So that's not too bad.
0: If you're a professional dater.
1: If you only want 5 saved profiles, it's $8.97. Or the vibe checker, it's $5. I mean, there's options.
0: All right, so if you want to get into that and dig someone's guts out and everything and judge them in 2 seconds on their entire life's existence, what date should you wait until you go on date one, figure out if there's even going to be a date two? Do I even like being in the room with this person? Does my date meter, you know, is it on a zero for this guy just by talking to him?
1: I think at this point, we're at the point where why are we going to waste our time on someone? If you see their background check is not great, they had a history of assault, you know, from criminal cases. They have 3 bankruptcies. If they don't look great on paper, are you going to waste your time on this individual?
0: Is she hot?
1: You know what? Looks fade after time. You better have more substance than hot.
0: Yeah, that's true.
1: Yeah.
0: So anyway, it's not too different than, I guess, because folks can Google now anyway. The background check, obviously they said it's not free. There's different pricing tiers, which you went through. But that is now a thing. I mean, dating is now, it's always been to some degree an interview process, but it is much more invasive now.
1: I mean, think about all the heartbreak you could save yourself and the time and effort by knowing a few of these things.
0: You know, sometimes what makes a person, fine tunes a person and makes them, a good and or successful person, that exists now, is mistakes they've made that they've learned from. And you're going to judge them all in a moment from mistakes they've made in the past that shaped them into the amazing person that you see before you.
1: I'm all about mistakes, but when you have a track record of assault, theft, other things.
0: Obviously,
1: that's not a person I'm going to sit down and dine with.
0: Right, I get that. I mean, you're talking assault and stuff. You know, I'm thinking about you digging into there. I know that'd be you. Like all up in your financials.
1: In the financials, like that's a big deal because, you know, you're investing your time and effort and hopefully your future with this individual. And if they have an issue with finances, I mean, I've been the person dating for someone with financial issues.
0: Yeah, you did get punched with that. You got punched
1: and
0: by that. So I see
1: like
0: that
1: that's
0: now.
1: Not an area I want to go back to because You know, I lifted that person out of a financial issue with my marriage, and it was a lot. And then I got screwed over in that. So
0: yeah, that makes sense now that you would bring that up. I forget about that part of it.
1: I always try to stray away from people that have financial issues because I've been with them in the past, and it's not worth it.
0: I gotcha. So there you go. As if you weren't judged enough. Now there's AI background checks on your ass.
1: This is good.
0: Judgy.
1: Download Stud or Dud today. Make your life easier. Yeah.
0: How about we get an app that finds out how many dudes you've banged in the last 6 months?
1: I mean, by all means, create one.
0: Okay, there's no record of it. There's no record of it.
1: Who knows? You could create one that, has... I'm sure it could show what guys this person's been dating based on their social media profile.
0: No, because most dudes aren't going to post that until it becomes a thing.
1: Yeah, that's true.
0: And that may be true for girls too or whatever.
1: But keep in mind.
0: But, what if you don't want to, like, you're trying to, enter into what you think is a relationship, and here is, this chick who's a cool chick and has every right to bang as many dudes as she wants to.

0: you know, then you'll go looking for that. I don't know too many dudes that are like, hey, man, want to bang my girl?
1: A great example would be the 49ers owner, that Jed guy, remember?
0: Well, yeah, you're paying for that.
1: But yes, Stud or Dud is an app for everyone, not just women. It just leans,
0: dude.
1: But it is for everyone. That's what the app says.
0: All right. So there you go. It sucks to be single. Sorry for anybody that's out there trying to date these days. That's rough, man.
1: Mm-hmm.
0: Hate it for you. Get you. Side note, kind of related, mostly not. So, you know, the wife is getting all these, you know, little Halloween trinketry things that are going on, like for the inside. Oh, this goes on the mantle. This goes in the foyer. Mm-hmm. You know, those little things. She brought home this terracotta ghost thing. And, you know, the ghost facial expression. It's like wide eyes and wide mouth. And she brought it in. I was like, is that for me to get a little noggin when you're not around? Look at that thing. It's just going to fit just fine.
1: Oh, man.
0: And I've ruined the ghost. She might be bringing the ghost back because now she can't get that out of her head. When she looks at it, it looks like somewhere to plug into.
1: Hey, it's a win-win. You don't have all that stuff lying around. That's it. You know?
0: That's it, man. All right. Anyway, I was so go get you a ghost instead of getting a girl.
1: Yeah, might be the way to go.
0: Background check on you. Mm-hmm. All right, back in a second, TNA Show.
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3: 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Look for a lane restriction on Highway 31 southbound, just north of Highway 22. If you see an accident or have traffic news we need to know about, pull over and text us at 843-626-WAVE. 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
1: Your Wave 104 forecast, a mix of sun and clouds today with a high of 86. This evening, a low of 75.
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2: First picks of the year coming up at 8:30. We got our NFL update 7:30. Some news dropping out of Australia. Some players won't be able to play in the opener, which is unfortunate.
3: Really?
2: Yeah, so maybe
3: that's weird.
2: Maybe that will have some kind of effect on how you bet the game or place your bet in for the game or your pick in, I should say.
3: Oh, yeah.
2: At 8:30 for the Pro Football Challenge, which Beth has to keep reminding me to do. And I've yet to do. I got to do it. I keep telling everybody to do it. But I haven't done it. My account should be ready from last year. Do I have to recreate it all again?
3: You have to recreate it because something's different. But okay. I tried finding you. I can't find you. So
2: All right. I'll get in that. In this commercial break, I'll go ahead and sign up.
3: You know who I think they should have do some sort of performance midway through the game would be that Ray Gun
2: lady.
3: You mean
2: halftime?
3: Well, no, not at halftime. Because do they really show the performer at halftime?
2: No.
3: I mean, they should.
2: No,
3: they really
2: Super
3: should.
2: Bowl. Super Bowl.
3: But they should this time around because they're in Australia. And I think they should have Reagan, that dancer from the Olympics who did the bunny hop. She should perform and do her break dancing.
2: Nobody wants to see that again.
3: Are you kidding me?
2: No one wanted to see it the first time.
3: We want to see it. Have you seen her documentary? It's out on Netflix.
2: I was about to bring that up. I've seen it available, but I go right past that. There's zippy chance I have any interest in that.
3: Oh, you got to. Because
2: Did you?
3: Yes. I did. Now I understand why she chose the weird moves she chose. It was a tribute to Australia. She did the, sprinkler head one as a tribute to Australia because that was a dance move founded in the 70s by an Australian break dancer or dancer of sorts.
2: Yeah.
3: Then she did the move of the, little hopping to represent kangaroos. I mean, she goes through it and you're like, oh, well, if I had known that before, I would have thought differently.
2: Terrible breakdancing.
3: Is it? I don't know.
2: I did see the trailer on it. Weren't there like real breakdancers that really knew how to do it that were in competition? Did she win that? Did she win gold?
3: No, she didn't win anything. She got zero the whole time.
2: All right. I feel better about that because I thought she won it.
3: But here's the thing. She was studying this performance, these types of dance. Like I think she has a doctorate and her course of study deals with arts and she was teaching breakdancing at one point.
2: Jeez.
3: So she was really into it.
2: Shouldn't you know how to do a thing before you teach it?
3: You would think. Well, I mean, don't they say if you can't do it, you teach? Normally.
2: She can't do it or teach.
3: But she is no longer a professor at this moment for our university. She's just strictly on competitive breakdancing. So she's focused on that part.
2: Oh, my God. Really?
3: Yeah, that's what she does. Competitive breakdancing at this point. She's no longer a lecturer.
2: You no longer have to be qualified for a job anymore. I hope that, doctors and surgeons and stuff continue with their vetting process, but and apparently across a lot of jobs you don't even have to have any kind of history doing the thing. This chick with the breakdancing, zero breakdance ability, and now she's teaching.
3: I
2: guess it's buyer beware. Like you saw her ass in the Olympics and you're taking her class. That's kind of on you.
3: Well, she was learning from great breakdancers. She was in that breakdancing community.
2: Back to school.
3: And according to the people in the documentary, they said that she's the best of what Australia has.
2: Oh, my God. Then they should be banned from any breakdancing competition whatsoever.
3: Yeah, there's not many women that represent breakdancing well in Australia, and she's the best.
2: That's not saying a lot. There should be a little level of shame there.
3: I don't know. Was she that bad?
2: It was really dumb. It was dumb is what it was.
3: And, well, she did that mainly because she wasn't winning the competition. So she's like, I'm just going to switch everything and just go Buckwild.
2: It's like Napoleon Dynamite in the at the school performance or whatever. But people loved Napoleon Dynamite towards the end of it, but it was like really awkward to watch at first.
3: Yeah. It was just sad. And then, you know, because of the backlash, she eventually had to apologize to the breakdancing community.
2: And I mean, she has to do all that. Somebody let her ass in there.
3: Yeah.
2: You know what I mean? So those are the folks that should be apologizing. She just, you know, doing what she was allowed to do.
3: Well, and then you heard Richard Branson reached out to her and felt so bad because she was kind of hiding out in Europe for quite a bit of time during, you know, to let things simmer down before going back home to Australia.
2: Yeah.
3: And then Richard Branson said, you know what? You're amazing. I love you. We're going to change this whole thing for you. And he helped her with the media issues.
2: Well, that's nice of him.
3: Yeah.
2: You know, if you're going to be embarrassed about a thing that you already know that you're either terrible at or can't do at all, and you're worried about the cringe factor and what folks are going to say, you should probably not do it on a world stage.
3: Yeah, probably not. But, yeah, you know, they put her out there.
2: She got out there some damn how. I don't know if she snuck in. I haven't seen the documentary. I don't know much about it.
3: Oh, no. They actually, judges voted her in. They thought she was the best.
2: Were they Australian judges who had no frame of reference?
3: No, they had a frame of reference. And they weren't all Australian judges. There were people from all places around the world.
2: Got it. All right. Well, that's available out on Netflix.
3: It's worth watching. The Untold Raygun Breaking Badly story.
2: Well, enjoy that. I will. I'll save those extra minutes of my life for something meaningful.
3: Don't you want to know the truth? Don't you want to know it? I mean,
2: no, nope. I really kind of don't.
3: It's sad. It was very sad.
2: Is it sad? Is it a sad documentary?
3: No, it's sad what she had to deal with. But I do believe the NFL should let her go out there and break dance to regain some confidence.
2: No, it's only going to exacerbate the issue. She should get as far away from break dancing as possible.
3: Well, then, I mean, that's not what she's doing. She's
2: ashamed. She's not that ashamed then. She's still doing it.
3: She's also a public speaker, so she's continuing to compete, and she's a public speaker on resilience. So you want to be resilient like her, then you go to her speaking engagements.
2: Beth, I happen to know that I do not have the capability of flight. I'm not going to continuously jump off the roof because I'm resilient.
3: I mean, you could have a contraption on you and you could do fine.
2: The contraption I want is called an airplane. I'm just going to, you know, I'll get on one if I need to fly somewhere. I'm not going to continue because, oh, I'm so resilient. One of these days, I'll get it right.
3: Well, you could buy yourself one of those flying motorcycles. You'll be fine.
2: Got it. All right, when we get back, the NFL update, first official one of the season. Big news out of Australia affecting both teams tonight. As some injury updates. The burglar is back with teams. You know, when teams travel out of town, they like to go to their houses, break in. Someone else has fallen victim, and one guy gets a big contract. He was super sour grapes during the offseason because he didn't get it, and now he's finally got it. Those stories and more coming up next on the TNA Show.
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4: 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Look for a lane restriction on Highway 31 southbound just north of Highway 22. If you see an accident or have traffic news we need to know about, pull over and text us at 843-626-WAVE. That's 843-626-9283. 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
5: Your Wave 104 cast, a mix of sun and clouds today with a high of 86, this evening a low of 75.
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1: Doesn't that just sound amazing?
2: Does it?
1: The NFL season is here. Kicks off tonight for the Patriots and the Seahawks. A rematch of the last Super Bowl. Will we have the same results as last year? Will the Seahawks underscore their dominance over New England? We'll find out tonight. 8:20 kick on NBC.
2: Majority of people are going with Seahawks on this one.
1: Yeah, and I mean, that makes sense. And I kind of lean that way, too. And I'm not sure if it's just because, you know, I've had a look behind the curtain with Hard Knocks. They cover the Seahawks this year. They just really seem like a strong unit. There's just a vibe in that room and on that team that you have to have in order to be successful. And they got the magic going on. Patriots are going to have a little bit tougher of a time. Running back Trayvon Henderson won't play in the regular season opener tonight. And the Seahawks have also ruled out safety Ty Okada. So some early injuries could have some impact on the game tonight. We'll see how that works as we get the season started. Who will we officially pick? Find out this morning at 8:30 during the Pro Football Challenge picks that we'll all be doing together.
2: And the Seattle Seahawks are favored by 3 to 3.5 points over the Patriots right now, according to the sports books.
1: Yeah.
2: So are you basing all of your picks this season off the sports books?
1: No, I don't ever do that. When I'm just doing pick'ems, I'm just going off of my
2: gut feeling,
1: off of the gut and what I feel like is right. I mean, that I consider that, but I ultimately make the decision on my own.
2: I mean, it's a rarity for the sports books to be wrong.
1: That's not true.
2: It feels like a rarity lately.
1: Otherwise, no one would ever place a bet.
2: I mean,
1: that's what you're trying to do, is take their money.
2: They were right about Michigan and the Hail Mary this week.
1: Well, they were right about Michigan because they were favored by 27. They almost lost on that.
2: Yeah, they should have lost on that.
1: Baker Mayfield and the Bucks finally struck a deal. They'd been going back and forth all summer long. Baker Mayfield even got to the point where he, at a press conference, said he felt slighted and disrespected in a way and wasn't going to discuss it through the rest of the season, but they have finally picked back up on the discussion and agreed on a 3-year contract extension that, according to Adam Schefter and Ian Rappaport, is worth $165 million.
2: Well, that's good news.
1: Over 3 years. You damn right that's good news. You don't get much better news. The only way you get better news is if the numbers go up. That is amazing news. So congratulations to Baker Mayfield. That's a nice dub. And hopefully, you know, his season goes well this year. Because nothing's more frustrating. I mean, ask Dak Prescott. Get a giant deal and immediately get injured and, you know, be largely ineffective for a couple of years.
2: Well, I mean, you get a large deal, you're still covered. They still have to pay you.
1: There's a certain amount of money that's guaranteed. I'm not going into the nuance of the contract, obviously, but, you know, X amount of it is guaranteed, but the total deal worth $165 million. Mm-hmm. Then we got a game tomorrow night, and in Australia, it's the Rams and the Niners, and the Rams will have to deal without Aaron Donald. He will not even travel, has not traveled to Melbourne to play in the season opener.
2: What?
1: Sean McVay said he didn't want to put any sort of expectations on when Donald will play, but that the defensive tackle will be a big part of the team when he's ready to go. But Myles Garrett, on the other hand, will be able to play in the first game against the Niners on Thursday. So you get to see him suiting up tomorrow night in Melbourne. The Niners starting defensive tackle Alfred Collins has suffered a torn patellar tendon in their practice yesterday, and that injury will keep him out for the entire season, according to Coach Kyle Shanahan. He confirmed that yesterday, which is super unfortunate for the team and for him especially. So whoever the out-of-town burglar is back. Whether it's a ring, can't be the same guy, right? Maybe people just going along with, hey, this works when they're out of town. Rich folks aren't at home. How they don't have security, or with this in this world of flock and everybody's got cameras, ring cams, and everything else, burglars still have a job. Pittsburgh rookie offensive tackle Max Einhauer, who's the Steelers' first-round pick, had his home burglarized.
2: $150,000 in merchandise taken. I feel bad for him.
1: And that definitely sucks. Hopefully, homeowner's insurance is up to date. And I'm trying to think, $150,000 worth of merchandise? I don't have... There's nothing. You could add everything up in my house, and it doesn't come to that, I don't think.
2: I bet you for him, it's probably watches and, like jewelry.
1: Drip, Beth. You got to work on your street lingo.
2: Unless he has a girlfriend, then it could be purses.
1: Oh, Lord have mercy. Of course he does. if you grabbed Jeremiah Love in your fantasy leagues, not great news, but not terrible news either. Cardinals head coach Matt LaFleur said this week he feels good about running back Jeremiah Love being in the lineup against the Chargers in week one, but it remains to be seen what kind of role a rookie will play because he's coming off of that ankle injury. Seems clear any role for Love will include splitting time with Tyler Allgeier. The Cardinals have Allgeier listed as the number one running back on their first depth chart of the regular season. Bam Knight listed as the third running back. So with Jeremiah Love, with all the pomp and circumstance at the around draft time, oh, he's amazing. Da, da, da, da. The sad news is he's got to play for the Cardinals. That's unfortunate.
2: Not sad.
1: You take, and this isn't an I hate the Cardinals thing. This is where the Cardinals are right now, which is the lot for all these early first round guys. You're going to teams that earned a first round pick by sucking. Well, right now, Cardinals suck.
2: Here's the thing: he's living in a beautiful area, so I'm sure he's happy.
1: Oh yeah, that's what you dream of when you go through all those years of football, from learning to formative football into competitive football, high school and college, and then get drafted in the pros. Is your first priority is the area that I live in beautiful?
2: Well, I would rather the area that's not cold than the area that's freezing with lots of snow dumping on me 24/7.
1: Yeah. So I thankfully was able to get him. He's a bench ride for me right now. Of course, knowing he has the high ankle sprain, which you will eventually get over, and he's supposed to be, he's projected to be an end-all, be-all running back. It's just not going to happen right now. And will the Cardinals' O-line be able to create any lanes for him? That's the question. You can be the best badass running back you want to without an offensive line that's going to help you out. You could be the most insane athlete in the world and not do anything.
2: I mean, they're going to get there. It may not be this year, but a year or two from now, they'll be fine.
1: So there you go. That's your NFL update for the morning as we head into game one tonight. Looking forward to it, man. It's going to be an awesome evening. All right, we'll make our picks coming up later in the 8:30 time frame, but we'll take a break here and be right back on the TNA show.
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1: All right, a lot of things going on at wave104.com as usual. I do know that we have tickets on there that you can register for and get an extra chance to win. Do they include James Taylor or the John Fogerty and Steve Winwood shows, or are we just giving those away on the air?
2: So James Taylor, yes, but the other one,
1: John Fogerty and Steve Winwood.
2: Oh, actually, you know what? I think, yeah, we have that one up too. I put that up yesterday. We're doing both, even though it's like really last minute. And with the James Taylor, we're only giving you a chance for the James Taylor concert in Wilmington, not the Charlotte online.
1: All right. Wilmington's an easier drive anyway. Mm-hmm. 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You don't even have to get up early when we're on live. 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
2: No, better not.
1: Thor hates us, man. Is it Thor that throws lightning? No, it's Zeus.
2: Oh, yeah.
1: Zeus. 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He's constantly hurling down lightning bolts. So if that happens, you can always just go to wave104.com. And listen to the stream from there. And, of course, get in on the early foursomes for the Christmas Chaos Golf Tournament. We're only mentioning it on this show right now. Once we put it on and everybody starts talking about it, it'll be sold out. So if yes. you're interested in playing and you're listening right now, get in early so that you're not locked out when we make the announcements on the entire radio station all day long. So get in early for the TNA Morning Show Christmas Chaos Golf Tournament. That coming up December 5th at Azalea Sands, and all the details there as well at wave104.com. The busiest little website. So many things going on.
2: Yeah, that is very true.
1: There's an article out here on BuzzFeed about things that used to be free and now cost a lot of money, or just money, and they shouldn't cost money. For instance, just off the top of my head, it used to be you could get, like, if you wanted sauces for your, you know, just if you wanted extra sauces for your nuggets. The wife and one of my kids, they're sauce people when it comes to some of the things that they get, and they don't just want the one that comes with it. They want to have extra. Well, now they're, you know, charging, depending on where you go, you know, 25 cents for a thing. I guess, you know, there's an expense in putting those together. But it used to be free because not everybody wants the sauces. Well, so, you could kind of really conceivably think, well, you know, we're just taking sauces from people that didn't take sauces earlier.
2: But here's the thing. I mean, it costs the company a lot, you know, when you add up all the sauces.
1: Yeah. I mean, if you know, they gave away 10 extra sauces per location times every location they have in the country, if you're thinking about McDonald's, it's a lot.
2: It is.
1: It's a lot. So I kind of get it. But it used to be free. And I much more prefer that model. I didn't realize this with phone accessories. iPhones used to come with the headphones. I forgot about that.
2: Yeah, remember we were talking about that. That's the whole reason why they took out that little iPhone portion of the port in on your iPhone. They took that out because they wanted to force you to buy AirPods every time. That's why they took that out.
1: That may be the case. I've always kind of just thought it's just, you know, with the improvement of technology, because as, with the headphones being free, obviously, cool story. But those cords just got in the way of everything. They always get yanked down to your ears. I much rather prefer... Some people argue that the headphones sound better.
2: They do.
1: I really don't think so. I mean, my earbuds sound amazing. and I don't have to deal with the cord. And then like putting it away. Like if you go to the gym every day and you use your headphones, you know, you got this ball of cord that's eventually going to have a knot in it. Mm-hmm. And, you know, it's just unsightly hanging out there. There's no easy way to wrap it up. And I just selfishly, I prefer the earbuds.
2: Well, too. But Apple should have made an option for consumers. Mm. That way, hey, if you don't want to pay an extra $120 on the low end for AirPods, yeah, then you didn't have to.
1: Fair enough. Fair enough, yeah. And the chargers, I forgot about this too. Chargers used to be free. Now you got to go get a damn charger.
2: Oh,
1: and you can't just get like the charger. You got to like buy the cord. Oh, you wanted it to plug into the wall? That's crazy. Now you got to buy a block. And 2 days after you buy it, it just magically disappears. And no one in the house knows where it could have possibly gone. It was like, you know, everybody has a charger. We've had chargers, and you need a charger. Let's say you want one for an extra room, so you don't have to drag a charger from room to room. It could just live in that room, and then that will last in that outlet maybe 2 days. And then the charger gnome comes out and steals it, and nobody knows where it went. I didn't see it. I have no idea what you're talking about.
2: Yeah, I mean, the block should be free, but once again, Apple trying to get into your pocket.
1: I bought one of those outlets that, you know, has the USB plugs on it, so you don't need a block. I've just been too lazy to put it on. It's in the junk drawer, and I just haven't gotten around to putting it in. All the concert ticket fees. Buying a ticket used to be face value. Hey, this show's $25. $25, please. Not anymore. Convenience fees, processing, delivery fee. It can make the price of a ticket actually double for a show that you wanted to go see when all that stuff used to be free.
2: I know. Those are the good days when tickets were actually cheap.
1: Checked airline bags. Those are the ones you leave, you know, it goes on the belt, goes under the plane, right?
2: Yeah.
1: I don't remember. Now, I don't travel a lot on airplanes, so I didn't realize. I thought that you always paid for those. That used to be free?
2: That used to be free.
1: Southwest Airlines.
2: Southwest now charges for that, too, apparently. But Southwest was the last place to give it to you for free. Granted, I feel like the price was embedded into your ticket price because Southwest is incredibly expensive compared to the other airline carriers.
1: Oh, is that right? I thought their whole thing was how cheap we are.
2: I mean, they try to act like they are, but if you compare their prices, it's not the cheapest.
1: Oh, gotcha. And speaking of airplanes, seat selections on an airplane. So now, apparently, when you buy a plane ticket, they don't even give you a seat for free. You can risk it and not choose one, but then you're probably end up in a middle seat. So you can't just say, you know, hey, I'm choosing the window seat. Some people are aisle people. Nobody's the middle seat person.
2: Nobody. Yeah. Everyone hates the middle seat. But, you know, if you're trying to get a cheap deal, you go middle seat. Yeah.
1: You know who is the middle seat person?
2: The person that's cheap.
1: Dad.
2: Oh, that too.
1: Kid wants the window seat. Wife does not want to be in the middle. She'd prefer aisle over window. Mm-hmm. So dad's jammed up there in the middle. That's who it is. Dad's the fall guy. Mm. Airline food.
2: Oh, yeah.
1: Used to be free.
2: Airline food used to be free. That was always nice. It still is in first class and occasionally in business class, depending.
1: It ain't free. That's, you know, you're paying extra for the ticket.
2: Yeah, you are. That's true. It's embedded in the price. Kind of like when you go to a hotel and they say breakfast is included. That is also in your pricing when you're paying for the hotel room. It looks like such a screaming deal, but that's not the case.
1: Says Disney Fast Pass here. That used to be free?
2: Yeah, that used to be free when they first started it.
1: Then why wouldn't everybody just get the Fast Pass?
2: Because they would limit you to, you know, they'd say you could use a Fast Pass and you could only use it within this time span. I think every hour you're allowed to get a Fast Pass.
1: Got it.
2: But they stopped doing that. That was years ago. I feel like the last time I went to Disneyland, I think it was like 2014, and they were allowing that.
1: Says now it's mostly been replaced by paid options.
2: Mm-hmm.
1: They never get tired of digging in your pocket, huh?
2: No, not at all. It's Disney. They can. They know they have the people that follow them.
1: Well, you never get a break.
2: Yeah.
1: They don't think like, all right, these people paid a lot to be, you know, get here. They're paying through the nose. Once they're here, let's make sure they have an amazing time so that, you know, they'll continue to go. But you know what? Disney's always packed.
2: I mean, it's, if you are upset about the price of Disney, Disney in Paris is much cheaper than the Disneyland or Disney World here.
1: How does that help?
2: You can go fly and see Paris and then go to Disneyland Paris, which is actually really nice.
1: If you're having trouble going to Orlando.
2: You're not going to go to Paris. But yeah, no, it's super cheap to go to the Paris Disneyland. I went years ago when I was 14, but.
1: It's not going to work. I mean, you know what? They could probably raise the price because there are some Disney maniacs.
2: Mm-hmm.
1: You could probably raise the Disney tickets another $100 per ticket. And wouldn't make a dent in the amount of people that go to it.
2: I mean, I feel when I think about Disney people, I think of Trekkies. Disney people are like Trekkies. They'll pay whatever they have to enjoy their experience. You don't think so?
1: What do you consider a Trekkie? Because I like Star Trek. Mm-hmm. Does that make me a Trekkie just because I like the series? I don't run around nanu-nanuing and stuff. And I don't bring it up in every conversation. And I can't tell you every character that's been in there. I just happen to like the series and the movies.
2: I feel like Trekkies are the ones that go to the conferences, go to Comic-Con, go out of their way to get the autographs and talk to the people.
1: I'm just a fan.
2: You're just a fan. But if you go above and beyond to get close to the people within that series, you're a Trekkie.
1: I ain't going to lie. Now, if they did a Star Trek convention here in Myrtle Beach at the convention center and whoever is going to be in, you know, William Shatner.
2: If he were there, you would be first in line. Admit it.
1: No, I would not be first in line. It's not that important to me.
2: What?
1: I'd go. But being first is of no advantage to me. Like, why is that an advantage to be first guy? I get some kind of special? Is Bill going to give me
2: a kiss
1: something?
2: On the cheek?
1: what good is it being first?
2: I mean, you get in, you get out, and you don't have to deal with the crowds. That's the advantage of being first.
1: I think those are instantaneously full as soon as you open the door. I don't think you avoid the crowd.
2: Gosh, and I wish.
1: But I would go to that.
2: William Shatner really needs to come out here with a Star Trek convention or his metal band. I want to see his metal band at House of Blues.
1: Can we see his metal band without him?
2: Oh my gosh.
1: I'd just rather hear the instrumental versions of what they've got to do.
2: No, I need him in it. By the way, if you've ever wondered what the name is for the Disney fans that are similar to the Trekkies, I guess they call themselves Disney Files, Mouseketeers, or Diz Nerds. Diz Nerds? That's a weird name.
1: Diz Nerds.
2: I would not call myself a Diz Nerd.
1: I mean, I like Disney. Why can't folks just like Disney? I like Disney. I like going there. It's cool when you have like younger kids that are, you know, involved in it. Now, you know, you get teenagers. Yes. You know, they're all aloof and, you know, they just want to go off on their own. But when you have like little kids who are like caught up in the magic of it all, that's a fun thing to go with them. So I like Disney.
2: I mean,
1: can't folks just like it like that? Why do you have to live it?
2: Some people love to live it. I mean, an example, I knew somebody who had a wedding at Disneyland, who had season passes at Disneyland, had the timeshare for the Disney properties, was all about it. The only thing she didn't have was the 33 Club or Club 33.
1: Yeah.
2: Because it's so expensive. It's like 30 to 50 grand dependent.
1: Jesus. For what?
2: To be part of that club. To be able to go
1: just
2: there.
1: Just to say you're in a club?
2: No, well, you go to the club and you get a special treatment. I mean, there's a lot to Disney Club 33 and only select people get that membership.
1: I mean, I could see a little bit more of that. If you lived in Orlando or the surrounding areas where you had access, like, there's folks who are like tripped out that live in Bangor, Maine.
2: Here's the initiation fee for it. I thought it was 25 to 50. No, they said it ranges between 25 and 100 grand for the initiation fee. And then your annual dues are 10,000 to 30,000.
1: The initiation? What, the Mickey Mouse like start plugging you up somehow? Like, hey, welcome to the club.
2: They better do a lot for that initiation.
1: Thought you weren't allowed to initiate folks anymore.
2: That's hazing. They're not gonna, Mickey's not going to haze you. I mean, they should if you're in a club, right?
1: All right, man, you want to be in the club? You got to let Goofy do some crazy stuff. Do you want to be one of those? You got to let it go down. But, we all did it.
2: So what the 33 Club comes with is your annual park passes, guest admission tickets, private VIP tours, Lightning Lane access, and ability to buy exclusive merchandise. You're missing out, Tommy, for 100 grand. For-

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3: Your Wave 104 forecast, a mix of sun and clouds today with a high of 86. This evening, a low of 75.
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1: It's like old Beth's going to be on the road. Beth. O-L-E.
2: I don't think I'm old. Don't have to worry about that.
1: Not old.
2: I don't think I'm old. Don't worry.
1: I still have PTSD from the time that I said that to a lady that used to work here. And she didn't know the difference between old and old. And man, if looks could kill, I would have been dead right there in that moment.
2: I'd be curious to know what age bracket she was in to feel that way.
1: I mean, she wasn't like elderly. She's a middle-aged lady.
2: Oh.
1: But man, I guess being old was like on her radar of hatred.
2: Hey, if you're still breathing, you're not old. As long as you're still here.
1: She didn't have that look on life, Beth. She immediately hated my guts. And I believe from that day forward, hated my guts.
2: I mean, typically what I think is old is if you're over 95, you're getting up there in the age.
1: Got it. Well, regardless, O-L-E isn't the same as O-L-D.
2: Yeah.
1: It's almost like the, in Spanish, the L something or other. You know what I mean? It's old Beth.
2: It's like old El Paso, salsa. Hey, yeah. Hey,
1: it's O-L-E.
2: Yeah, everyone knows that.
1: Anyway, I just wanted to clarify.
2: Oh, my gosh.
1: Sometimes, you ladies surprise us with the things that stick out that come off as an insult.
2: No, I don't care about that kind of stuff.
1: It's like living life in a minefield. Anyway, you're going to be at Blue Compass RV's Mega RV Show that's going on this Friday. You'll be there from 2 till 4 to Tanger Outlets off Highway 17. Now, it's been going on throughout the entire week, but it gets extra specially on Friday because Beth will be there from 2 till 4.
2: And I'll have lots of free stuff. I'm going to have some tickets to shows, so if you don't win with us for James Taylor or John Fogerty and Steve Winwood, you could win tickets on site with me on Friday.
1: 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And you're going to get maximum value for your trade. So just drag on in the old guy, come home with something brand new, and get ready for what I consider the best time of the year to go camping now that you're not going to die as soon as you step out of the damn thing.
2: It wasn't that bad to camp this summer anyways. The heat's not that bad. It feels great at night.
1: Says girl who didn't camp at all this year.
2: No, but I am girl that enjoys the sun a little bit too much.
1: You have to understand, that you're kind of an anomaly. You're an outlier when it comes to that.
2: And I want to point out, this is a great event. If you're thinking to yourself, gosh, I'm newly retired or I need to take a break from my life for a little bit. You go to this place, you set up your RV situation so you can travel the nation and rent out your place. And so you're still making money while you're traveling on by.
1: Yeah, I guess that's an option for
2: that's
1: sure.
2: That's a great option.
1: So anyway, that's this Friday at the Blue Compass RV Mega RV Show in the Tanger Outlets right off Highway 17 with Wave 104. Live.
2: A lot of people love just living out of an RV.
1: I don't think I'd hate that, to be honest.
2: I mean, it sounds great. If you don't have any attachments to where you're at, why not?
1: Yeah. You know what sounds great? Like the first couple of weeks of it. By like month six, I don't know if I'd feel like I'm in a tin can or not.
2: But I mean, if you go to certain RV parks, like there's one here in Myrtle Beach, and it's a fun little community. You don't have to stay inside the whole time.
1: I love that. I love RV, living life in the RV. I've never lived the RV life, but I've camped in an RV before. Yeah. And it's an amazing time. I would worry about ruining it by trying to do too much of it, like what you're talking about.
3: And I'm not saying that maybe I'd love it. I don't know.
2: I think he would.
1: But if I didn't, I'd hate it. And then RV camping would be ruined for me.
2: I mean, I've been dreaming about it. One day I'm going to do that RV thing. I'm just going to go cross country to everywhere and just enjoy it.
1: You
2: never will.
1: You and Ross will fight over the RV, like what the RV's got to have. I want a pink one. I want a blue one. I want the door to be on the left. I want the door to be on the right. And you guys will never get one.
2: Well, and that's why I'll just have to buy it and say, surprise.
1: That's the only way anything's getting done.
2: I mean, that's how I got my oven.
1: How long did you guys go without an oven door?
2: Almost 6 months. But then my friend was coming into town, so I didn't want to look like we're weirdos. So I just bought it and it showed up. And he's like, what are we doing? I'm like, got an oven. Surprise.
1: How's that microwave doing?
2: It's still up there, but it's fine. We don't need it.
1: Is there a standoff with that, or is just you haven't gotten a new one?
2: Well, I mean, Ross is like, let me fix it first before you get a new one.
1: Right.
2: And I'm still waiting.
1: And then, so at what point will you just haul off and get another microwave?
2: Probably when we move. I don't know. I'll be at that point where I'm like, okay, well, you know, let's get a house and leave the condo the way it is for the next person.
1: They'll probably ask for the microwave to be fixed. Just throwing that out there. I mean, you might hook them on a seller concession, like, hey, microwave is broken. You know, here's $800 or whatever.
2: No, a microwave costs like $300 if you get it on sale.
1: Right.
2: $250 to $300.
1: Be prepared to at least do that. And if you're competing with another condo that the buyer's also looking at that has a working microwave and like that's the difference, you'll lose out on a deal for dumb stuff like that.
2: Yeah, that's true. But there's nothing up for sale in my neighborhood, so I'm good.
1: All right. Roll those dice if you wish. I want to get into this. Girl Scouts, I think, have done something pretty damn genius. So, you know, the Girl Scouts and their cookies,
2: mm-hmm.
1: been a thing for a long time. They're really, you know, hot and heavy. People used to love Girl Scout cookies. They'd line up for them, and, you know, the girls would make some money, and people would love their cookies, and they only came out at certain parts of the year. Everybody had their favorites, and I can't wait to try these. And there was a little bit of a limitation on them. Then they just decided to, for a while there, they had them in stores. And you could just go get the Girl Scout cookies in the store. Rendering the Girl Scouts and their, you know, their time in front of the store basically useless because they had them available in the store. Now, you know, there's, I guess, so many Girl Scouts. It depends on the weekend that you're there. There's Girl Scouts there almost every day for a while. While they're doing that, different ones that come out and make an arrangement with the grocery store to stand out front for, you know, this period of time, which is cool. You know, the girls get to learn a little bit about marketing and all the things they learn with that. But now, you know, we get kind of oversaturated with the Girl Scout cookies. I don't know the numbers. I just feel like they aren't as all the rage as they used to be.
2: I feel like they're still good.
1: Yeah, I'm not knocking them. Yeah. That's not a knock. People don't go insane over them anymore. It used to be, oh, the Girl Scouts cookies are coming out next week. Ah! But I haven't heard that in a long time.
2: Well, Girl Scouts of Eastern South Carolina, it's just 88 days away for them to be in front of our grocery stores.
1: Yeah, but you had to go looking that up, and you only did that because I said something.
2: No, actually, I went on their website to see where I could buy it, because you can buy online from the Girl Scout troop closest to you.
1: So it still does go to the troop?
2: Yeah,
1: it goes
2: to the one closest to yours.
1: I was going to say, that defeats the purpose. They're raising money for Girl Scout things.
2: Yeah, that was always a hardship. If you live in a community where you never see Girl Scouts out front of a store and you don't know anyone with kids, there was a period of time that happened to me and I'm like, gosh, I really want those Thin Mints, but I don't know where to go.
1: Right, yeah. That's when, and they start leaning on the parents to take them to work and sell them.
2: Yes, that's the best.
1: I think this is a great idea that the Girl Scouts have finally done. So they've got their cookies still, so they're not going anywhere. But they've added something that people apparently can't say no to. And that is dog treats or things that go along with their dogs. Because now, Girl Scout dog treats are coming out.
2: That's smart. That's really smart of them.
1: Yeah. People can't say no. Now, they'll say no to a kid all day. You ain't getting no damn sugar. But if you offer something for a pet, people can't say no. Who wants a cookie? Or you can't even go to the drive-thru anymore on a family trip and get something to eat because now the damn dog's got to get a cup of whatever it is, Cool Whip or something. Would you like a pup cup?
2: Yeah, those pup cups are very important. And they
1: dog does not know that it's missing it if it doesn't have it.
2: Some dogs do. They're very smart. But also they do the kitten cups. Have you ever asked for a kitten cup?
1: Now, why the F would I ask for a kitten cup? Knowing damn well I don't have a cat.
2: If you had one, you could. Because they do those cat cups. So
1: this year, and I think this is just genius. This should have been a thing a long time ago. They're called Patch Pals. And the cookie season launches in January. So they're soft-baked, blueberry muffin-flavored cookies for dogs. They're developed by a company called Bark, and they're intended to celebrate the bond between people and their pups, is what they say.
2: What?
1: But if you were to pull out the magic looking glass and hover over that sentence, it's to take advantage of people that buy everything for their dog that they see.
2: So I am slightly disappointed that the Girl Scouts didn't come up with their own recipe. I mean, people know how to make homemade dog treats. Why didn't they come up with something? Why are they going through a third party? They need to do it all themselves.
1: I don't know. Are they real? Are they making the cookies themselves? Is there a Girl Scout oven somewhere?
2: Well, I mean, I don't know about that, but it would cut out the third party. That way you make more money.
1: Yeah. I mean, that would be, but you know, who knows if they want to invest in the upstart and the management and all the other stuff when you just have a guy do it.
2: Yeah, that's true.
1: If you're wondering how they're going to distinguish between what their regular cookies look like, because I guess it was a concern of people accidentally eating the Patch Pals that are meant for dogs, thinking that they're regular Girl Scout cookies.
2: Because they taste so good, right?
1: There's a dog on the front of the box. So, you know, I'm not saying it can't be done. You'd have to be really stupid. But, you know, there are people that are that stupid. It says dog cookies on it, and they'll only be available online for direct shipping starting in January. So the girls won't be selling it in front of the grocery store.
2: Oh, and this is so nice. When you go to look at Patch Pals, they're soft blueberry muffin inspired Girl Scout cookies just for dogs. They even have the Bark info for you of the nutrition. So you know that.
1: Dogs eat turds, okay? Whatever's in that damn cookie the Girl Scouts are making is better than a turd. And dogs are just fine with those.
2: Well, don't you want to know the calorie count for your dog?
1: Nope.
2: Come on. They want to know.
1: It's not living on a constant diet of that. It's a treat. It gets it once in a while.
2: So it's this. It tells you the suggested daily servings for a dog. That's
1: daily? He's getting one.
2: Well, I mean, if he's 10 pounds, he gets half a treat, not one.
1: Whatever. There is another Beth on the planet. Al Roker from the Today Show goes, wouldn't it be crazy if I had one? They look so good. Waka waka.
2: Well,
1: he tried one.
2: Yeah, because people want to know.
1: And he said, they're not bad.
2: There are some dog treats that are, you know, they do say, oh, if your dog likes it, you can try it too. I mean, they have those out there where they're like, if you don't think your dog's going to like it, you try it. That's their whole, you know, shtick, their marketing ploy. Hey,
1: ma'am, will you watch your mouth?
2: No, but I'm serious. It is a marketing ploy and it's a good one. If you like it, then your dog definitely will.
1: Well, I think it's genius that the Girl Scouts are getting in that lane. I think it might rival the cookies that they sell for people, because people can't not buy things for their dogs these days.
2: You know, for 39 calories, this treat's worth it for a dog. It's only 39 calories. They can afford it.
1: If you want to fuss over all that, you're free to fuss over that too. All right, got to take a break. The late edition of the Entertainment Report coming up, and then the very first Pro Football Challenge picks. Make them along with us. If you haven't signed up yet, go to wave104.com, play along with us, and you could get a sweet gift card to Magoo's if you are the person who picks the most accurate picks this week. And of course, you it starts over every single week. So if you fall off on a week or forget, like I do all the time, then you're not behind the curve. You can pick up and play again next week. It's a Pro Football Challenge. We'll do that later in the hour. The Entertainment Report is coming up next.
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4: 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From the McGuire Law Firm Injury Attorneys Traffic Center, I'm Trip West on Classic Rock, Wave 104.1.
2: Your Wave 104 forecast, a mix of sun and clouds today with a high of 86, this evening a low of 75.
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0: Coming up, I'm going to tell you what Christie Brinkley said that I was actually surprised to hear. She was opening up about her, like, early on in her career of modeling, and she said something I would have never expected to hear. So that is coming up. But we are going to start out.
1: How cool Billy Joel is?
0: Well, I mean, they ended their relationship, so he can't be that cool, right?
1: Maybe he was the cool one in that relationship. See, hot chick bias. It happens everywhere you turn.
0: Is that hot chick bias?
1: I don't automatically assume he's the bad guy. Therefore, she left.
0: Well, she seems like such a nice woman. I can't imagine
1: they
0: anything
1: They all
0: else.
1: Do, Beth. That's why you get married. Like, oh, look at this nice, awesome jacket. You get married, and all of a sudden, immediate psychosis takes
0: over. No, Christie Brinkley. No way. She's too nice for
1: You're
0: that.
1: You're right. Now, if she had a hump in her back and a horn on her head, oh, she'd be a bitch.
0: No, she'd still possibly be nice, dependent. Anyways, we are starting out with something that I think everyone can get on board with. Looks like the influencers are now banned from going to Wimbledon because Wimbledon's
1: good.
0: Like, we don't want to deal with all the shenanigans, the noise, the ring lights, all the nonsense. They make it out to be a bigger party than it is. So all the influencers applying for media passes in 2027 will not be receiving them.
1: Good.
0: And I have a feeling that the U.S. Open might be next on that list. Mainly because people are complaining about influencers this time around, including Naomi Osaka. So here's what she had to say about influencers she had to deal
1: with.
2: There was a moment where there was like people like shouting and stuff and you could hear it.
3: Okay, guys, we're back. Did you miss us? Because we missed you.
0: Like, really, you're there for the sport, not to be like, hey, guys, look where I'm at. We're back.
1: Yeah, they should be given no extra access. Look, sounds like they're not having any access now. But if you don't know anything about the sport, why are you even there if not to say, hey, look, it's me at this thing?
0: Well, here's the thing. I can understand if you are covering it because you know your followers enjoy the sport.
1: Right.
0: But they're not covering it. They're just talking about
1: It's another
0: themselves.
1: Look at me ploy.
0: Yeah. So they've been banned from Wimbledon.
1: Good.
0: Maybe it'll be the U.S. Open and PGA events next. Who knows? So influencers better get on guard because these places are sick and tired of their antics.
1: But you know what? I may be the dumbass in this situation because millions of people watch these idiots all the time.
0: I mean,
1: I don't get it. So I can't blame them for the hustle, the ones that are out there doing it. Just
0: because they have a million followers does not mean a million people are interacting with them. Maybe, you know, quite a few people were on TikTok at the beginning of the pandemic. Mm. Not as many people are on it nowadays and active.
1: On what?
0: On TikTok. So if you're thinking,
1: TikTok's on its way out?
0: Well, it's on its way out, but people aren't
1: as plateaued.
0: It's plateaued. So when you're saying, oh, well, you know, millions of people follow these individuals. Yeah, they may have a million or so on their account list, but that doesn't mean those people are interacting with that account daily. Mm. So I don't know. We'll see what happens. Not looking good for the influencer.
1: Get up your game, Beth. You're making $30 a month. Got to do something better than that.
0: Yes. Well, you know what it's also not looking good for right now? Nick Cage. For some reason, that guy, I swear, he has the worst luck in the world. I mean, he had to struggle through his debt issues and take on movie roles he didn't want to take on because he had to pay his debts off. On top of that, now his house is right near a sinkhole. Yeah, things are not looking good. He had to evacuate his Malibu home because of the sinkhole issue, and I still haven't figured out if insurance will cover it. But this is a $10.5 million Malibu mansion, and it's about to fall into the sinkhole. The driveway has already collapsed into it. His neighbors have evacuated the situation, and this is all because of the storm that happened this past weekend. It's just getting worse. So,
1: where is this?
0: This is in Malibu. Nick Cage's home is in Malibu. Who would have guessed a sinkhole would just open up? And there's gas issues now, too.
1: Oh, yeah, because the gas lines are cut.
0: Mm-hmm. Yeah, so no word on what Nick Cage is going to do. I hope he has a place to go for the time being. I don't know if that's his main residence or not, but if it is, gosh, that guy just has the worst luck, doesn't he?
1: Yeah, it's terrible. I'm sure he is on his way to a single wide trailer if his car makes it there.
0: Oh my gosh.
1: It's kind of real rough.
0: Stop it. You don't know how liquid that guy is. I mean, he said in many interviews he took jobs he didn't want to do because he is not doing good financially.
1: Yeah. I'll tell you one way I do know how he's doing. He gets his letters in Malibu at the Malibu zip code. He's doing all right.
0: Until that. Hey,
1: my little unfortunate circumstance here, for sure.
0: Yes.
1: He's going to be all right.
0: Until that house falls into the sinkhole.
1: And then get another one.
0: 10.5 million down the sinkhole, literally, if it goes in.
1: Hopefully he's able to save the elephant man's skeleton.
0: Yeah, I don't know. I don't know where he's throwing that.
1: Is it him or Michael Jackson that bought that? They both bought such wacky things. I can't remember.
0: I don't know. It sounds like something he would do. If you're a big fan of Lori Loughlin, who, you know, was known for Full House, she was Aunt Becky on Full House and married to the guy named Jesse on that show. Well, she has officially filed for divorce from her husband, Massimo. And you may remember his name because, you know.
1: Clothing.
0: No. Because Lori Loughlin and Massimo were facing prison time over paying off a college to get their daughter into school.
1: Right.
0: Remember all that?
1: Just to get her in?
0: Yeah. And then Lori took the fall. She actually served some time. I don't think Massimo did. What a jerk. Anyways.
1: Why didn't he go to jail instead of her?
0: They both should have. They equally were both, you know, involved. One shouldn't have taken the fall for the other. The couple separated back in August of 2025. After nearly 30 years of marriage, they share two daughters, Olivia Jade and Isabella Rose. And they have finally decided, you know what? They have too many differences between them. It's not working out. So the papers are signed and Lori Loughlin is officially open for dating. So if you're a fan of her, she just started up her Instagram page again and you can DM her, slide into her DM. She's not opposed to meeting new people. I'm serious. That's why she restarted her social media. It's official. She's back on social. She's ready to mingle and she's divorcing her jerky ex.
1: Why is he a jerk?
0: Because
1: that relationship didn't work out. All of a sudden, the assumption is a jerk.
0: Because he let her take the fall for the education scandal.
1: God, she wasn't involved in that.
0: I mean, they both were involved. They both should have gotten an equal sentence.
1: I don't think it works that way. And it's not up to them to make it work that way.
0: Oh, that was a horrible case.
1: What a jerk.
0: Well, and, you know, people that have worked with Lori Loughlin have said that guy is a jerk. I wish I had the audio from... What's the guy who played Jesse? What's his name on Full House? You don't know. You have no idea, huh?
1: No.
0: I had audio from him 2 weeks ago saying how horrible Massimo was to her.
1: Mm.
0: But I don't have that right in front of me.
1: Well, it must not have existed.
0: No, it did. It did. He's not a great guy, okay? Well, regardless, now we know she is out there ready to mingle and you can slide into her DMs.
1: I don't know. Now, this is just me not knowing enough about the situation. I'm not making any kind of declaration. Why is what she did that bad? Like, she's paying to get her kid into a college, right? Don't people do that all the time?
0: Because they went to a third party rather than directly to the school. They should have gone directly to the school and said, hey, what kind of upgrades do you need? Okay, here's some money. Like, that was a big education scandal that there were third parties involved. Don't you remember all that?
1: No, I wouldn't be asking you the questions if I remembered it.
0: And then
1: all.
0: On top of that, you know, they were claiming that her daughter was, I can't remember what sport she played, but she never really played the sport. There were quite a few lies in the application on top of everything else.
1: At the end of the day, why not just deny her the school? Oh, you're full of crap. There's no way you're coming here. And then end of story. Why is that illegal? And again, I'm not saying it shouldn't be. I just don't know why it is.
0: I think it comes down to the middleman. The middleman was getting paid for the intervention. The schools want you to directly donate to them, probably.
1: Like, I mean, is it illegal to lie to a school if my son sleeps in or whatever and I say, oh, we got to, you know, he wasn't feeling well. Am I now at risk of going to jail?
0: No, if you're lying in order to get someone into a school, lying about, what they got on an exam or, what they participated in with regards to sports and everything else to get them in.
1: That's illegal? I understand being kicked out of the school or denied entry. Where does it cross the line when it comes to the law?
0: With the law, it was the fact that they were involved with a third party on this. I really believe had they actually...
1: Is anybody in a threesome going to jail because there's a third party?
0: I'm saying had they gone directly to the institution and said, hey, we're going to donate a library to you, they probably would not have been turned away. But basically what had happened was there were bribes involved. So the middleman was bribing the admissions consultant. Had they gone directly to the school would have been probably fine with it. That's why I couldn't understand the whole situation. Why would you pay a middleman to bribe someone else to get your daughter into the school?
1: I don't know. It sounds like a clear breach of trust and maybe denied entry in there. I still don't understand why it's illegal, but we're not going to parse that out here.
0: I mean, she served 2 months in federal prison.
1: It's a federal crime.
0: Yeah, it's a federal offense.
1: To BS a school to get your kid into a school.
0: Yeah, I mean, basically, like I said, Lori Loughlin and her husband, Massimo, paid $500,000 to an admissions consultant, Rick Singer, who then bribed other people to get her daughter in. I mean, that's not okay.
1: I didn't say it was. I just don't know how it's illegal. But I'll look into it.
0: The money was used falsely to, designate their daughters as recruits for the USC crew team, even though neither of them had never participated in crew. So that's what it came down to. They're trying to get away. I mean, they were trying to crack down on parents continuing to do this. But like I said, I believe that if they'd gone directly to the school and said, hey, what needs upgrading around here, probably wouldn't have been an issue. But they had that middleman. So I don't know. What do you think? What are you looking at?
1: I've said it like 8 times now. Yeah. I just don't know where that crosses the law. It was, I feel like we're on a circle of the same comments here.
0: Wow.
1: I just don't get why I see where you'd get kicked out of the school and shunned for it or whatever. I don't understand why it's a federal crime to lie to a school.
0: It's because there is bribes involved.
1: All right. Third party, right?
0: Yep. That's what I was trying to say.
1: You've said it many times that we're at the same impasse.
0: But, yeah, I mean, I understand you're not understanding why she went to jail, but that is why. It's bribery. That was why it was a federal crime.
1: Yeah, third party. Again, we're not going to parse it all out here because, we don't know the law. I don't know the law.
0: Yes. Well, Brett Michaels is putting it out there that he believes his team, the Steelers, are going to make it to the Super Bowl. Here he is, like, cheering them on for this upcoming season. Who would have guessed?
4: Here we go, Steelers. Here we go. Here we go, Steelers. Here we go.
0: Yeah, he's very excited to see his team take on everyone this year and make it to the Super Bowl with Aaron Rodgers getting his final ring.
1: Was he wearing a sweet Steelers bandana, or did he just opt for his normal red or blue?
0: Oh, no. He wears the colors of the Steelers. That's how much of a fan he is. So he believes they're going to take it all the way to the end, just as a lot of Steelers fans do. Which, I mean, I could see them making it to the Super Bowl. I don't know if they'll win it all, but yeah, I could see that.
1: They'll be on a bus or a plane and in the seats just like anybody else watching it.
0: Yes.
1: They ain't going to be in the game.
0: Hey, by the way, we just got a message from Marsha. And thank you, Marsha, for messaging in.
1: Third party.
0: The college thing considered fraud because of briberies. Third party bribery. Thank you.
1: And yeah, I mean, it's like, never mind. I don't want to get into it.
0: Okay. And our final story has to do with one major thing. Christie Brinkley. She recently opened up about her career early on and said something people were shocked by. Here she is discussing that.
5: I always think of myself as chubby. I mean, all my clothes in my closet are all like big, baggy, loose fitting things. I still have baggy clothes. I read the magazines and I see great body or this or that, And when I'm doing the picture, I manage to pretend, it's like, okay, but I never really quite really believed it.
0: Yeah, who would have guessed Christie Brinkley had a complex of feeling chubby?
1: She's every other chick.
0: I mean, she's gorgeous, but...
1: Oh, yeah, she's amazing. I'm just saying that's all you hear about.
0: Well, she's very judgmental of herself from early on in her career, and, you know, points continues to be that way, but she shared that recently, and she's opening up with everyone, and...
1: It's too bad she can't enjoy being hot.
0: Well, I mean, she probably doesn't think of herself like that. She thinks it's a job, you know. I've been lucky to get into this position, and...
1: But, you know, it sounds like you know, she enjoys it as much as she can because she's too worried about, you know, how she looks today and does this fit right, does that fit right, whatever.
0: I mean, I think she's doing pretty well for herself. She's age 72, looking great. And I think she had a cancer scare this past year, too, and was able to get past that skin cancer scare. Mm. And so, yeah, she did have that, the basal cell carcinoma. It's very treatable form of skin cancer. It was actually on her face. So she had to deal with that early on in this year. But that's why she's discussing everything she's been through and saying, yeah, you know, I've gone through my ups and downs, including at the beginning of my career. But Christie Brinkley doing well for herself at 72. And that is it for ya.
1: All right, cool. We'll take a break. When we get back in 5 minutes, it is time. The very first picks of the Pro Football Challenge. We're going to get to that next. Go to wave104.com and get ready to start making your selections.
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0: $25 to Mickey Sports and Spirits.
1: Aha! All right, so you have a chance to win in that. And then it starts new every single week. So if you miss out on the week because, you like me, forget to do it sometimes. Though, by the way, you'll be glad to know, Ben, I've already submitted my picks.
0: Okay.
1: I got in front of the problem. So now I guess I'm not in the running for the gift certificate. But you are, if you want to join with us here. Let's start with game one, which, by the way, in case you've been sleeping under a rock, is tonight. Game one of the NFL season. You've got the Patriots and the Seahawks. A rematch of this most recent Super Bowl. How's it going to go? I can't figure out if my pick here is based on just a recency bias of watching Hard Knocks and thinking, man, this is a great team. They're solid. They connect. They are, they just seem to be on the same page. And, oh, by the way, massively talented. And, oh, by the way, just won a Super Bowl.
0: Yeah.
1: And the Patriots really,
0: they don't got it this season.
1: They still measure up. What is the line on this game?
0: It's a 3.5 in favor of the Seahawks. The Seahawks are going to win it.
1: Yeah, I'm going to go Seahawks. I don't like that. I think that's where most of the people are going to go with tonight. So, and it's interesting too, in the first week here, and I get it, it's hard to kind of parse out which team's going to do what. What's the identity of each team? You got super talented guys like Dallas. They're supposed to be great on paper every single year, and then they crap their pants about midway through late in the season. So it's hard to kind of figure out what the deal is. But no line, I believe, is over 4 or 5. In all the games this weekend.
0: Oh, that's weird. Well, yeah. I mean, it's the beginning of the season. Yeah, right. I don't know what's going to happen.
1: Yeah, that's what I'm saying. Then we got tomorrow night, Thursday Night Football on Netflix this year. Niners and the Rams way out in Australia. Neither coach really hiding the fact that they don't want to be out there. It's a long-ass flight and a lot of rigmarole just to play a football game. So neither coach happy about that situation, but also not a lot either coaches can do to do about it.
0: And neither team has an advantage here because they're both flying from the West Coast. So it's,
1: I thought you said the Niner team.
0: No, neither team, because they're both on the West Coast. Yeah. Now, they could be upset if one was on the East Coast, one's on the West Coast. Yeah. Someone would have an unfair advantage with that, but they're flying pretty much from the same area, so.
1: Yeah, we've had a couple of injuries here. I don't know, the Rams are really loaded up on this one, but so are the Niners, and they've got a healthy Christian McCaffrey, and they've got a healthy Kittle, everybody seems to be mostly largely intact. I got to lean the Rams on this one, man. Just by an edge. Just by an edge. Line's 3.5 on it. I'll take the Rams here over the Niners in Australia. Where are you at on it?
0: Definitely the Rams, because the Niners have a few injuries. So, yeah, the Rams seem like the way to go. Also, the Rams are projected to win the Super Bowl, according to ESPN. The Rams are on that list.
1: Yeah. I saw that, too. All right, on to the Sunday games. 1 o'clock on Fox. The Falcons at the Steelers. Falcons, I believe, are just going to want to be one of those bottom dredge teams this year. Aaron Rodgers is going to be the starter here. You know, I don't think he's going to break any records, but he's he's definitely a solid guy, and he's kind of a Band-Aid on a broken bone for the Steelers franchise while they try to find their new franchise quarterback. But he's got enough in him to beat the Falcons here. I'll take the Steelers over the Falcons.
0: Yeah, I took the Steelers too because of Brett Michaels. He believes they're taking it home. The whole Super Bowl ring is, in their sight.
1: Yeah, that is hard science right there.
0: If he says it, it must be true.
1: Ravens at the Colts. I don't think there's any argument here. I'm surprised the line is that low, 3.5. I'll take the Ravens by like 8. Over the Colts.
0: Yeah.
1: Big win for the Ravens there to start out the season. Bills at the Texans. I'm surprised the line is this little. The Bills are only favored by 1.5. But they have lost the last 6 meetings in Houston against the Texans. Josh Allen hasn't really been himself against that defense either. I think they get right on this one, man. There's no way the Bills travel down to Houston and lose to the Texans. Give me the Bills.
0: Yeah, I said the Bills, too, because they were looking good in the preseason. And granted, you say...

0: I think everyone's going Bears over Panthers on this one.
1: And that's not a choice. I don't want that to happen. I'd pull for the Panthers. You know, I want them to do well. In this case, this is my wallet talking. I'm taking Bears over Panthers. All right, the Browns going down to Jacksonville. This is the biggest spread here. Now, I must have looked over this one because the line is 8.5, and there's no reason for me to disagree. You'll catch this one on CBS or stream on Paramount as the Jags beat the Browns.
0: Yeah, I think that's going to happen. I feel bad for Shador Sanders because, you know, it'd be nice to see his team be a winning team.
1: You'll see him by week four. I think they're setting Deshaun Watson up to fail a little bit. They may have chosen him because I feel like he's the more athletic quarterback. But other than that, they're largely equal other than Shador's youth and the ability to get better. And, you know, and they also have to justify the massive contract, the massive amount of money they're paying Deshaun Watson. So this is a put your money where your mouth is start. I feel like he might make it through four games tops. Then we'll see Shador carry out the rest regular season. And then they'll wash their hands of the Deshaun Watson experience.
0: They should have never signed Deshaun Watson. They just want to waste money.
1: The contract was just insane.
0: Is that what they want? I mean, what was the point of that if they know they're going to waste money?
1: Well, I mean, I don't think they knew they were going to waste money. They were like, hey, how can we crap away all this money? They expected results out of Deshaun Watson that just weren't. Because he got a long-term injury. They thought bigger things were going to happen when he got back on the field. Nope. And it's just not been the case.
0: They backed the wrong person yet again.
1: Now we're on to the Saints at the Lions. Your second year quarterback, Tyler Shug, and an improved offensive team this season, but coming up against the Lions, who for me is a playoff team, no question about it. I'll take the Lions over the Saints all day.
0: I chose the Lions, too, because the Saints, aren't they ranked almost last right now?
1: They're down in the bottom of the barrel there.
0: But
1: they've improved a little bit, in the offseason. I don't think they're going to be as terrible as, say, our next team, which I'm surprised the Jets are only getting 1.5 over the Titans.
0: I don't think the Jets are going to take it. I think it's the Titans this time.
1: So the Jets will be facing former coach Robert Saleh here. Saleh, rather. But the game's going to be all about the Jets' defense against Cam Ward. When's the last time I've said this? I'll take the Jets.
0: You're taking the Jets on this? You said it was a point on the sports books, right?
1: Getting a point on this and 1.5, but I think they win it outright.
0: Oh, gosh, no. Titans all the way on this one.
1: I will disagree on that point and go with the Jets. All right, Buccaneers and the Bengals. Tough road game for the Bucs. They got some injury issues that could be in play for Baker Mayfield against that much-improved Bengals defense. Joe Burrow already has a high-powered offense. I'll take the Bengals over the Bucs here. And Joe Burrow wanting to kind of underscore that contract he just signed yesterday. I don't think he does it on week one. And he'll maybe have some splaining to do to his fan base, at least. I think they lose on the road in Cincinnati.
0: No. Oh, for the Bucs, though, yes.
1: Yeah, I'm taking the Bengals.
0: Yeah, I'm taking the Bengals on that one, too, because, you know, the Bengals are really good at the beginning of the season every year, so they got this.
1: Cardinals at the Chargers. The line is 9.5. No reason to parse that out. Chargers are going to be a juggernaut, I think, this year. I'll take them over the Cardinals, Beth. I agree. As well?
0: Yeah, that's an easy one. Right. And I hate to admit that the Cardinals are going to do, they're really not going to do well this season.
1: Well, yeah. I mean, it doesn't mean you don't still like them and they're not like your pet team. It's just, you're looking at probabilities here.
0: Yeah.
1: Packers at the Vikings.
0: This is a hard game.
1: Yeah, really hard game. I will go with, give me the Packers.
0: I'm going with the Packers, too. I'm hoping they beat the Vikings.
1: No Micah Parsons involved here anymore. It's going to slow down Kyler Murray. Packers win it. I'm taking the Packers.

0: And the sports book, what are they saying? Packers?
1: The Packers are getting a point and a half, but okay. I'm going to just take them straight up. If you're going to make a bet every week and you don't know quite who to pick against the Dolphins. I'm going to pick against them every. They might be a 3-win team this year. The Raiders are favored by 3.5. No reason to argue with that. Give me the Raiders over the Dolphins for that 425 kick.
0: Oh, yeah. I say Raiders, too, on this one.
1: This one's... Here's the head spin for me. Commanders traveling to Philly, taking on the Eagles. Eagles, one of the biggest projected teams to head deep into the playoffs, arguably the top team in the NFC East. The Commanders do come in with some slight offensive line issues. We did lose our left tackle, Laremy Tunsil, for the majority of the season, if not the entire season. But the additions that they've brought in, can they make the difference up in Philly? Now, we've got a healthy JD5. Now, if you remember, he only finished 4 games all last season. Commanders were a dumpster fire last year, just absolutely eaten up with injuries. By a big margin, that has improved this year. Got a lot of healthy guys back. The defense has gotten younger. They brought in some big talent. You're going to disagree with me on this, and most people will. I feel like I'm the only one waving this flag, and you might even say that this is a case of me being a fan of the Commanders, and that's fine, too. But I'm taking the Commanders with an upset on the road against the Philadelphia Eagles. The line is 4.5 in favor of the Eagles.
0: Yeah, I have to go Eagles with the line on this one. But in your defense, the Commanders did win against the Eagles when they played them at their stadium not too long ago. I think it was in January 4th, they played a game and they beat them. So anything's possible.
1: Cowboys at the Giants, and then the Cowboys are going to have a good, fast start to the season. Their wheels don't fall off till about week 8 or 9, so I think they're tightly put on right now. I feel like they'll take on they'll be able to easily beat the Giants for the Sunday night game on NBC. And wrapping it up with, where are you at on that one? My bad, I'm trying to race through because we're late.
0: Obviously, I wouldn't choose the Giants on this one. I don't think they're going to have a good season.
1: All right, and finally, Monday Night Football, Broncos. Chiefs, who do you like?
0: Oh, Chiefs all the way. I mean, they better win, right?
1: Yeah, Patrick Mahomes coming off of that injury last year, and I saw some film of him at camp, and he's still kind of, it's hard to tell because Patrick Mahomes has got that funny gait anyway. Is it a limp? Is it a pimp? I'm not quite sure what that run is, but it's hard to pull against or bet against Patrick Mahomes, so especially at home. I'll take the Chiefs on a coin toss.
0: And I do think they're going to win for Taylor Swift. That's why they're going
1: to
0: win.
1: And with that, we will go to break. All right. We'll be right back. TNA Show.
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4: Your Wave 104 forecast, a mix of sun and clouds today with a high of 86. This evening, a low of 75.
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13: All right, the biker community has been all abuzz about the ride to be on this Friday, commemorative ride. Of course, it is the anniversary of 9/11. And Savannah joins us now from the Harley Shop at the Beach. What's up?
14: Good morning. How are you guys?
13: Oh, yeah. Hanging in there. You found my secret spot for Wing Wednesday the other day. I saw you down at 810.
14: I did. I'm encroaching on your territory, Tommy.
13: I know, man. I know. That's basically a private bar for me on Wednesdays.
14: So. You got to rent it out from now on.
13: That's it, man. All right, so big doings going on Friday for you guys. What time should folks start showing going up? Because I know it's going to be huge, and I know that there's no limitation on riders on these at all, right? You can, I mean, if there's 1,000 people want to come out, you know, you guys are able to accommodate that.
14: Oh, yeah. The more the merrier. Thankfully, we have that big back parking lot at Myrtle Beach Harley to line all the bikes up. And for this one, we usually end up having to wrap them around the front of the building and line bikes in the front, too.
13: Okay, nice. But you do have to be one of the first 500 to get the commemorative pin, which you definitely want to get.
14: Yes, absolutely. We custom design a pin for this ride every year, and they're very popular.
15: And then you do the free coffee and donuts, but you also have, you know, the national anthem, bagpipes, and speakers. Who's speaking this year?
14: So we have two different people from the nonprofit that's going to be the benefactor for the ride this year. So last year we had South Carolina Mental Health for Heroes, and they have actually merged with another nonprofit, Day One, Week One. And so they're now all under the same umbrella, and they're going to benefit from the ride. And so it's all about helping first responders and military, providing them with the resources to deal with some of the hardships that comes from those professions.
15: Oh, that's nice. Really nice.
14: Yeah.
13: Cool. So the ceremony kicks off at 11:30. Mm-hmm. Registration opens at 9, so you have a little time to hang out and mingle around and chat it up with your fellow riders, and then all the festivities start. Then it's kickstands up at noon. Where is the route going to be going?
14: So we always have police escorted rides, of course, and we're going to be going kind of the back way out Myrtle Beach, Harley Davidson. So we're going to go down Prestwick and by Lakewood Elementary School. Mm-hmm. And the really cool thing about that is that we actually get the elementary school involved. So they're going to have all the kids outside along the fence line, holding up signs and flags and waving at the riders and everything.
15: Oh, that's exciting.
13: That's really cool. Yeah, it's great for the kids, too, to get out of class, get there and do the thing.
14: Oh, yeah.
15: And the after party's at Cali Baker's. Now, what type of food will you have for your riders?
14: So they typically do a few different types of food stations for us. Since we have so many people come on this ride, they'll do like a pasta station. They'll do a barbecue station with all the sides and everything. They do like 2 or 3 different buffet lines with a big variety of food.
15: Oh, good.
14: Yeah.
13: Cool. And then there will be like 50-50. You guys do 50-50 stuff and all that?
14: We do. 50-50, okay, cool. Door prizes, all that good stuff.
13: Man, the wind's going to be nice, man, with the amount of bikers this time for this thing.
14: Oh, absolutely. We're always hoping for the best there.
15: And you have entertainment at the end. Who's performing?
14: We do. We're going to have the King Tide Band out there performing for us. They have been doing this ride for us every year for several years now, and so they've really become a crowd favorite.
13: Nice. Yeah. Good times. Good times. All right. Well, you need more information, you can go to the website, which is
14: MyrtleBeachHarley.com.
13: All right, good to go. So that's this Friday, good excuse to burn one of the days that you have saved up as we head into the year. You don't want to end the year with extra days on your books, man. Burn one this Friday. And you don't even have to be in a you don't even have to have a bike. That's a cool thing. You guys have if you're in a car and you want to do the ride anyway, you can like pile in the back and you just be a part of that whole police escorted thing.
14: Yes, exactly. We always want to make sure people know you do not have to have a bike to participate in our events. Like you said, we will put the cars at the very end of the line behind all the bikes for safety purposes, and the police help us out with that too. But we always want everybody who wants to participate to participate.
13: And if you don't want to do the ride, you can show up at Cali Baker's, and that kicks off at 1:00. So there you go.
14: That's right.
13: Good times. All right. Well, good luck on the ride. Be safe out there, and we'll see you next time.
14: Thank you guys for having me.
13: You got it. Anytime.
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16: 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Look for heavier traffic volume on Highway 544 at Myrtle Ridge, International Drive at River Oaks, and Highway 501 from Waccamaw Drive to Cox Ferry Road.
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15: Your Wave 104 cast, a mix of sun and clouds today with a high of 86. This evening, a low of 75.
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24: Rumors spreading around in that Texas town. About to check outside the game. You know what I'm talking about. Just let me know if you wanna go to that home out on the range. They got a lot of nice girls.

0: All right, our Facebook fan page poll question. Things that used to be free that now cost money. Big surprising one, and I don't know why it didn't just occur to me, but phone accessories. iPhones used to come with headphones and a charger. Now, of course, you have to buy that stuff separately. The headphone thing I remembered, I forgot you used to get a charger and a block with it. Now you got to buy those. And to add insult to injury, you got to buy them separately.
1: Yeah.
0: The block of the charger.
1: You do.
0: It's crazy. Concert tickets, you used to be able to buy them at face value. Now there's a ton of fees associated with that. Processing, delivery, this, that, and the other. Next thing you know, you're paying double the price for a set of damn concert tickets. Airline food, all kinds of stuff. What else? What are people saying online?
1: Even with airline food, some airlines don't even give you the option to purchase food. So if you're on a shorter flight, they're like, nope, sorry, you're out of luck.
0: Yeah, that makes sense to me. I mean, why are you getting food on a flight from Charlotte to Philly or Charlotte to D.C.? Like, you know, you're literally in the air 45, 50 minutes. Eat something before.
1: Well, yes. I mean, that makes sense. But if it's like some two-hour flights, they won't have a menu to provide you.
0: I don't hate that. That's not necessary. Like, you could, especially when you can bring stuff in your carry-on. If you want a snack, have a snack. You don't have to have a meal every hour and a half, 2 hours. Plan accordingly.
1: Yeah. But sometimes you want chips and salsa to go with your drink of choice.
0: It's not like the airplane food was that great either.
1: Yeah, I mean, it's not great. It's not horrible either. We got Tony, who is saying the same thing we all say, extra money for dipping sauce. Give me a break. Which it is, you know, it's a cost that they shouldn't have attached to everything. And it's McDonald's of all things. You'd think they could afford the extra dipping sauce.
0: Every now and then you get the cool person that'll be like, here you go. And just throw them out there.
1: Or here's a good one. Water and air at a gas station used to be free. Yeah. Used to be. Yeah. When you need water for your radiator.
0: The last time anybody's put water in a radiator. I mean, it feels like a 70s, 80s problem.
1: I mean, some people still have older vehicles, those classic cars.
0: And the air, I kind of understand. Yes, air is free. So, you know, we're breathing it in, breathing it out. But the equipment to put that air into your tire has to be maintained. Like, you know, if something breaks in there, there's a cost associated with fixing it. There's still a few air machines out there. Now, it can be kind of like a thing that just makes it more attractive to come to your place. Mm-hmm. Like, it'll draw people in. And then the hopes are that, you know, you'll come inside, buy a soda, buy something inside, what have you. But, you know, there is a cost associated with, you know, owning that machine. You know, it's probably not to the tune of what they're charging to use the air. But, you know, I kind of understand that to some degree.
1: A lot of people are saying the fact that some places charge you to have water. I mean, let's say you're at a concert venue and you need water. They should have an option to get a cup of water for free if you're so thirsty. It shouldn't be like charge only, or they should have a water fountain because it gets hot in some concert venues.
0: Yeah, but if you're at a event.
1: Yes.
0: You should be there planning on spending X amount. This is not a survival situation. Yeah. You elected to go to a place where you know the things cost money. This is not survival.
1: But sometimes it is. You heard about the guy in the porta potty recently who drank water from, you know, the water that you wash your hands with after you're using the porta potty.
0: Yeah.
1: Well, he actually drank the water and got sick from that.
0: Yeah, but because he's a dumbass.
1: Who's
0: drinking water from the same general vicinity as a pile of blue poop?
1: Well, this was in Kansas City, and it's probably somebody who just didn't have access to water needed water.
0: Here, you know, this is a guy who paid tickets to get into a place and was just trying to, you know, to save a buck or two. He and the people like him are the reason we have dumb stickers everywhere. Mm-hmm. When you get a pizza and it tells you, hey, do not eat the box, the pizza's inside. You know, it's those people.
1: Yeah, I mean, I didn't look into his background of why he decided to do that, but there must have been a reason.
0: No, there's no viable reason that one would drink water from a porta potty. I mean, right off the get, would you consider that? Do you have to talk yourself out of it?
1: I mean, I personally wouldn't, but let's say
0: most of us wouldn't.
1: Let's say I was unhoused and hadn't drank water in a while. Sometimes it looks really good when you're just thirsty.
0: I mean, we can what if into the universe. I mean, what if the world ended and you happened upon the lone standing porta potty and there's water in there? Okay, maybe give that water a shot. Even then, I'd think I probably need to boil this.
1: And then the poor guy got stuck in the porta potty after the fact because he got sick from the water. It was a bad day for that guy. But yeah, a lot of people saying online on our Facebook page, water should be free. And I know in Arizona, they have a rule that if someone goes into your, restaurant or business and says, can I have some water? They're mandated by law to give you water because it's so hot outside.
0: Are they?
1: Yeah. So we should have a law that water should be, if someone goes into your, facility and asks for water, you should give that person water.
0: I mean, I don't hate that idea if that were a thing, but also if you're going to a place that costs money to get inside and you realize you're going to need water, you shouldn't have money to take care of yourself. You can't come in there as a vagrant.
1: Mm-hmm. Yeah.
0: You plan accordingly. You know the damn thing. It's not a secret that there's going to be concessions there and you will probably be thirsty at some point. How are you so unprepared?
1: I mean, yeah, that does happen. Some people are unprepared when they go to these concerts, but that's the comment that pops up at least 15 times on our page.
0: Yeah.
1: Water, water, water, water, water. So obviously everyone's on board for free water.
0: Right.
1: No more paying $6 or $7 for a bottle of water.
0: Are we talking about an event or are people thinking it should be free at Walmart?
1: I think in general, anywhere, here's a great example. Let's say you want water when you're going to the baseball game. There, you still have capabilities of getting free water and not having to pay for the bottled water because they have their water fountains.
0: Yeah.
1: So really every venue should consider having a water fountain to accommodate people that are coming through. Then you have people saying parking at the beach should be free. It is free if you have the sticker on your car. If you have like the Myrtle Beach tag or North Myrtle Beach tag, wherever you're located.
0: Yeah. Remember when YouTube didn't have all the excessive crazy ads? And now mostly you've got some kind of video you've got to watch and then skip through at some point just to watch an ad.
1: Yeah. Unless you buy the YouTube Red, I think it is. Yeah. Well, it's almost like, okay, so you can get Hulu and Netflix with ads and pay a little less. What's the point of even doing that? Because you can watch Freevee with ads, so might as well get free programming that way.
0: There's a YouTube video that I still have the link for. It's a music bed that we use sometimes on the show. And I've had that link so long, it predates the ads. So when I click on it, there's never an ad on that. Because it's the only YouTube video I can ever click on that doesn't have some kind of 10-second ad in front of it. Mm-hmm. But that link is so old that it predates the ads that, jumps in front of every video.
1: Mm, that's weird.
0: So it's always kind of just weird to see a video from YouTube click right up and play immediately. So keep them coming. Let us know. 843-626-9283. Or you can message us on Facebook. What is something that used to be free? We took advantage. We didn't take advantage of it. I guess we took it for granted. And now they've decided to cost money. Oh, here's a big one. Going to hotel. You pay for the room in the hotel. The hotel has amenities. And they you want to use the pool while you're here? Oh, well, that's an extra cost. Or the real kick in the face. Parking, you paid for a room there. You should be able to park without paying. Not the case in every hotel. You get there and get surprised by that slap in the face.
1: That's why you should always look beforehand to see what the extra charges are.
0: So let us know what things come to mind when you think of things that used to be free but now cost money. We'll be right back.
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1: Beth, we made a big deal out of football today, obviously, with it being the first day of the NFL season. Going forward into today, will football even cross your mind?
2: I mean, there's money on the line, so yes.
1: Have you officially made your picks yet?
2: Yeah, I made the picks already. I made them this morning.
1: Okay.
2: I first got here.
1: Will you actually spend any time watching the game tonight?
2: Probably not. It starts at 8:30.
1: When's your bedtime? Don't you usually go to bed like 11?
2: It depends on the day, but it starts at 8:30. I don't know if I'll be watching it. Maybe, maybe not. I mean, I know the outcome. The Niners aren't going to win it. It's very sad. Do I want to watch them lose? Not really.
1: Gotcha. So you're kind of along for the storylines around the NFL, the actual game, the actual work is not really your jam.
2: I mean, I like the storylines. I like watching the game, but it has to be during the day when I have time to watch it and nothing else going on.
1: But don't you usually go to bed around 11 or something, then wake up at 2 and then call that a night's sleep?
2: I mean, it depends on the day. I could be doing things. So am I going to be spending my time watching TV or am I going to go do something?
1: Got it.
2: I mean, tonight might be the last night that they do fireworks at, you know, Second Avenue Pier. I might be out there watching the fireworks.
1: Gotcha. Hey, those pina coladas don't drink themselves, do they?
2: I mean, no, they don't. And the food, I mean, I love... Seriously, some of those places on the boardwalk, they have really good salad.
1: Is that right?
2: Well, there's
1: who goes to the boardwalk for a salad?
2: Well, I do. At one specific place. I love their salad.
1: How extra expensive is it?
2: No, being on the
1: boardwalk?
2: It's not bad.
1: Is it reasonable?
2: No, it's $16. Huh! It's cheaper than...
1: Your salad, a meal?
2: It's cheaper than going to other places in Market Common that charge $21 for a salad. Trust me on that. Yeah. I've seen those places.
1: There you go. All right. Well, enjoy, hearing about the game, Beth, and I will enjoy watching it tonight. It's going to be a rough road this week for me.
2: Mm-hmm.
1: So I'm going to watch, and I'll probably only watch the first half tonight.
2: Yeah.
1: Then we got Thursday night football, which I'll watch the first half of. Then Friday, it's high school football, full game. Saturday, it's college. Sunday, full day of NFL. Monday, I got to figure out some time where I'm going to actually get some chores and stuff done.
2: It's too much football, that's for sure.
1: It's a lot of football all at once, and I'm here for it. Sign me up. I'm sure I'll hit a little fatigue at some point.
2: I mean, no, maybe not. Freddie had texted in this morning saying, there's only two seasons, football season and waiting for football season, which I don't know if I can be on.
1: I love it. Good stuff. All right, don't forget to check out the podcast. 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
2: And we do have tickets to give away, but also really quick text message. Someone who owns a storage facility on Highway 7 or 7, it's called Highway 7 or 7, they always have free water. So he or she just wanted us to know. I don't know. They didn't put any more information beyond that. So there's a storage facility that will give everyone free water because that was the top thing people were complaining about. That's not free anymore.
1: Right. I'll make a note of that. Thanks.
2: And if you want to do tickets, we got tickets for James Taylor. That is next week in Charlotte. We also have Steve Winwood and John Fogerty.
1: Do you want to do that now? Is that what you're saying?
2: Yeah, if you'd like, that'd be great.
1: All right, give us a call right now, 843-626-9283. Your choice, Steve Winwood and John Fogerty.
2: Yeah. Yep.
1: All right, good to
2: and
1: go.
2: And that's Wednesday in Charlotte.
1: All right, good to go. All right, otherwise, we'll catch you bright and early tomorrow morning. We'll see.
2: See ya.
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3: 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One last look at traffic on this Wednesday morning, and we are accident-free in both Horry and Georgetown County. 24th Avenue North will be closed between Ocean Boulevard and Kings Highway, and roadway construction continues on Bypass 17 between Harrelson Boulevard and Highway 707. 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
2: Your Wave 104 cast, a mix of sun and clouds today with a high of 86, this evening a low of 75.
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0: Pearl Jam. Jeremy, Classic Rock Wave 104.1. Hey, don't forget to listen the rest of the week to win tickets to James Taylor and his all-star band. 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
2: I think it'd be tough to get married right before a NFL season starts because here you're in a brand new marriage and you're gone all the time. 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
0: Wave 104 cast, mostly sunny today, high 84, partly cloudy, low 75 tonight. Thursday, we're looking at a 30% chance of showers with mostly sunny, and the heat is back on. We're going to see high around 88 along the beaches near 90 inland. Sticks still on the way in the Eagles, AC/DC right now.
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1: The Eagles, One of These Night. A song that was written by Don Henley and Glenn Frey is a dark, nocturnal anthem about obsession, longing, and the human habit of putting off our biggest dreams. In fact, Glenn Frey sat at a piano and started playing a minor descending chord progression. Don Henley walked over, liked the sound, and immediately sang the opening line, "One of These Nights." Now, Frey was listening to records by the Spinners and Al Green at the time. He wanted to move the band away from strict country rock and give the new track more bite and a disco-infused R&B groove. And according to Glenn Frey, the lyrics reflect how everyone tells themselves they will eventually chase down their goals. How about some Sticks right now? Renegade, Wave 104.1. Oh.

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0: Van Halen with Diamond Dave on leads. Ain't talking about love. 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

Tom Petty and the Heartbreakers, Nothing Like an American Girl, Classic Rock Wave 104.1. Hour number two of your midday madness. I am Rockin' Rick Roberts. Still got Guns N' Roses on the way. We'll take a look at that forecast. And guess what? If you've enjoyed this weather, the heat is back on starting tomorrow. Right now, though, how about Zeppelin? Whole Lot of Love, Wave 104.1.

¿Ah?

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0: 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Sunshine today and a high of 84, partly cloudy, low 75 tonight. And the heat is slowly rising for your weekend. Thursday, we'll see a high of 86 and a 30% chance of a shower, thunderstorm with mostly sunny. Still got Ozzy on the way and Pink Floyd. Bryan Adams right now. 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

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All right, don't forget, coming up at the top of the hour, it is Cafe Rock. 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

The Colt Firewoman for Tommy and Jane listening in Merle's Inlet. Welcome to Cafe Rock. I am Rockin' Rick Roberts. If you've got a request like Tommy and Jane, well, text me, 843-626-WAVE, 843-626-9283. We'll get it on for you right now for Dennis, listening in Mount Pleasant on the app. Wanted some Boston. Peace of mind on Cafe Rock, Classic Rock, Wave 104.1.

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5: Wave 104 forecast for Cafe Rock. Sunshine today, high around 84. Tonight, partly cloudy, low 75. A little warmer for you Thursday. We're looking at a 30% chance of maybe a possible shower by late afternoon, but otherwise, mostly sunny and a high around 88. 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

Hart, Magic Man for Lori, listening in Lancaster, South Carolina on the app, wishing she was here at the beach. Well, come on, ain't that far away, Lori? Come on down to the beach. All right, let's continue with more. But right before I do this next request, I've got a pair of tickets for you to see James Taylor and his all-star band at in Charlotte. Well, if you want the tickets, be caller number 7 right now, 843-626-WAVE, 843-626-9283. Now, I told you I had a couple of requests for Train Supply. This one goes out to Jack working at Train Supply along with Rick. Here's Uncle Tom's Cabin. Once again, caller 7, you win.

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That just sounded like William Shatner. It's only rock and roll, but I like it. Hour number four of your Midday Madness. I am Rockin' Rick Roberts. Still got Seeger on the way. We'll take a look at your forecast. The heat is returning. I'll give you all the details, but right now, Golden Earring and Twilight Zone. I feel like I'm in the Twilight Zone every day. 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

0: He starred as the wedding singer, and then, of course, he performed the wedding for Taylor Swift and Travis Kelce.
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11: Way 104 cast. Well, we're looking at sunshine this afternoon, high 84. Partly cloudy, low 75 tonight. By Thursday, we'll see mostly sunny. Slight chance of an afternoon shower, but the temperatures will continue to rise. In fact, we'll see highs of 86, near 90, inland. And by the weekend, we will be back up in the 90-degree temperatures. AC/DC still on the way in Queen. About the Scorpions, rock you like a hurricane, Wave 104.1.

From 1974, off the album Sheer Heart Attack, that was Queen and Killer Queen. Freddie Mercury stated that the song was about a high-class call girl or prostitute. He wanted to show that wealthy, high-society people can live that kind of life as well. How about some AC/DC right now? Thunderstruck. Classic rock. 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

0: Van Halen with Diamond Dave on leads. Everybody wants some. 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

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I am Rockin' Rick Roberts, still got Motley Crue on the way. We'll take a look at your forecast. Right now, though, how about some Foreigner? 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
20: Wave 104 forecast is brought to you by Myrtle Beach Harley Davidson to Low Country Harley Davidson, providing the fun in your life, whether it's sunny and warm or cold and windy. Saddle up and enjoy the wind in your face and vibration between your knees on a new Harley Davidson motorcycle. What's left of the afternoon? Sunshine, high 85, partly cloudy, low 75 tonight. And we'll start to see those temperatures rise back up on Thursday, mostly sunny, high 86, maybe even near 90 inland, and a slight chance of a shower. Guns N' Roses still on the way in the Stones. How about Night Ranger? As we start to wrap up your midday madness, here's Sister Christian, Wave 104.1.

From 1968, the Rolling Stones, Jumpin' Jack Flash. He's a gas, gas, gas. That song's actually about somebody real. It was written as a gritty return to the band's blues roots after their experimental psychedelic phase. The title came from Keith Richards' gardener, Jack Dyer, at his Redlands estate in West Sussex. In fact, one rainy morning in 1968, Mick Jagger and Keith Richards were woken up by the heavy thud of Dyer's rubber boots outside the window. When Jagger asked what the noise was, Richard replied, "Oh, that's Jack. That's Jumpin' Jack." Jagger then added, "Flash?" And the iconic phrase was born. How about Guns N' Roses right now doing a remake of Bob Dylan's Knockin' on Heaven's Door, Wave 104.1.

0: Fleetwood Mac, Dreams. Grant Strand's Classic Rock, Wave 104.1. It's now time of the day where I get to call out. It's the dummy of the day, and today's dummy goes to South Carolina state lawmakers. Let me see if I get this right. You created a law called the Slowpoke Law, where if you're driving slower in the left-hand lane, you are to be given a ticket. But yet, I have yet to see any police officer ever pull somebody over for going slow in the left-hand lane and give them a ticket for the Slowpoke Law. Why do you even waste taxpayers' money to even create a law that you're not going to enforce? Because people around the Grand Strand, there are so many idiots that get in the left-hand lane and go slow, it's unreal. Bad enough that they're too stupid to realize that in the DMV manual it says, slower traffic, keep right. But it's even worse when we have state lawmakers that don't enforce a law that they created. So, between the dumbasses that drive in the left-hand lane slow and the lawmakers that don't enforce the law, I don't know what's worse. Either way at it, you're a bunch of idiots.
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0: down in this funky town. Johnny Steele is on the air. He'll play some sticks. He'll play some stones. He might even answer the phone. Come on now, Charlie, play the good stuff.
1: 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This is Charlie Steele. James Taylor tickets up for grabs this afternoon. We're doing trivia about James's this week, and we'll see what you know about another James later on this hour with a trivia question about James Brown. Plus, today's 420 break brought to the Vape Republic. We'll play a track from an album that's released during this day in rock history. Right now, getting into your Wednesday afternoon, Black Crowes Classic Rock, Wave 104.1.

0: 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This is Charlie Steele. We are your station for the concerts. I've got concert tickets giveaway a little bit later on. I hear about 15, 20 minutes for James Taylor. He's going to be coming to the Trulliant Amphitheater in Charlotte on Sunday night. And all week we're seeing what you know about people named James. And we'll ask a trivia question about the one and only James Brown. That's coming up in just a few. Blue Compass RV's Mega RV Show. 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
1: 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Otherwise, traffic's free and clear. 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
0: The Wave Little Forecast. Wednesday weather. Coastal flood advisory in effect from 6 until 9 tonight. Low tonight down to 76. Tomorrow got a chance for thunderstorms around with a high up to 84. And looking ahead to Friday right now, sunny chance for thunderstorms and a high up to 86. We're back into the classic rock. 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

That is The Clash of the Grand Strands, classic rock, Wave 104.1. This is Charlie Steele, and we are your station for the concerts. And I've got tickets up for grabs to go check out James Taylor. He's going to be playing at the Trulliant Amphitheater in Charlotte on Sunday night. And we're seeing what you know about James's this week. And we got a question about James Brown today.

Here's your question. Which comedian famously became known for his hilarious impression of James Brown on Saturday Night Live? Was it A, Richard Pryor, B, Eddie Murphy, C, Martin Lawrence, or D, Chris Rock? Which comedian famously became known for his hilarious impression of James Brown on Saturday Night Live? Was it Richard Pryor, Eddie Murphy, Martin Lawrence, or Chris Rock? First correct caller after caller number two, 843-626-WAVE, 843-626-9283. I'll set you up with tickets. Go check out James Taylor coming up on Sunday night.

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0: 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This is Charlie Steele, and we are also your station for the concerts. And all week I've been giving away tickets for James Taylor. He's going to be coming in playing the Trulant Amphitheater in Charlotte. That show coming up on Sunday night, and we're seeing what you know about James's this week. Wave 104.1, who's this?
1: This is Michael.
0: Michael, how you doing, man?
1: Doing good, man.
0: You enjoying this Wednesday?
1: I am, brother. How about you?
0: Oh, not too bad. You working? Are you off work already?
1: Oh, hell, I wish. I'm working.
0: How much longer you got to go today?
1: Man, we got to go to about 6, probably.
0: Oh, you working outside or inside?
1: We inside, but hell, might as well be outside. We ain't got no AC.
0: Oh, and it probably feels better outside than it does inside right now, right?
1: I bet. Yeah. Hit the back shade door. Yes, sir.
0: There you go. Michael, here's your question. Which comedian famously became known for his hilarious impression of James Brown on Saturday Night Live? Was it A, Richard Pryor, B, Eddie Murphy, C, Martin Lawrence, or D, Chris Rock?
1: Man, I'm going to say Eddie Murphy.
0: For a guest, you did pretty daggone good. That is correct. Michael, you've got tickets to go check out James Taylor coming up on Sunday night. He's going to be at the Trulant Amphitheater in Charlotte with his all-star band. And we'll send you up to check out the show on us, man. What do you think?
1: That sounds great.
0: Enjoy the show. We got more tickets to give away tomorrow here on Wave 104.1. Back into it. Got Man for Man's Earth Band on the way and Alice in Chains next on Wave 104.1.
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This is Charlie Steele. Got the 420 break on the way, brought to you by Vape Republic. Today, playing a track from an album that came out on this day back in 1982. Right now, Pearl Jam, Wave 104.1.

0: died and you just stood there. I died and you watched. 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

0: The Rand Strand's Classic Rock, Wave 104.1. Tom Petty, Zeppelin on the way, plus today's 420 break coming up too, brought to you by Vape Republic with locations in Loris, Longs, Little River, and Chadbourne, home of the THC-infused slushy. Take one back to 1982 and the album Signals, ninth studio album from Rush, released on this day back in 1982. We'll play a track from that album coming up. And this weekend, listen to Wave 104.1. We've got more concert tickets to give away. This time around, John Fogerty and Steve Winwood. They're coming into the Trillium Amphitheater a week from tonight on the 16th, and we've got tickets to give away all this weekend. It's a text to win weekend. 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
1: 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Watch out for slight volume on 501 in both directions between 544 and CCU due to construction. 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
9: Wednesday weather.
8: We do have a coastal flood advisory 6 until 9 tonight. Otherwise, a few clouds in the overnight, low down to 76. Tomorrow, got a 30% chance for thunderstorms in the afternoon with a high up to 84. 85 right now as we get into today's 420 break, brought to you by Vape Republic, with locations in Loris, Longs, Little River, and Chadbourne, home of the THC-infused slushy. Today, playing a track from the 9th studio album from Rush, Signals, which came out this day back in 1982. Follow-up to Moving Pictures, and this song was the last and most quickly composed song on the album. 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

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First game of the NFL regular season tonight, as we've got the Patriots taking on the Seahawks in Seattle. No reason to throw stuff at the TV just yet. First game of the season.

Give it!

0: Grand Strand's Classic Rock Wave 104.1. This is Charlie Steele. Coming up tonight, we got NFL football returning as we've got the Patriots and the Seahawks getting underway. That game happens about 8:20 tonight. You still have time to go online, wave104.com, and participate in this year's Pro Football Challenge brought to you by Magoo's Sports and Spirits. Now, keep in mind, though, it's the first game, so if your team's not doing, you know, great, no reason. It's the first game of the season. No need to get really crazy yet. Jennifer, you're telling me, I guess, somebody you know got too mad at a game and destroyed the TV. What happened?
1: My Uncle Ron.
0: Yeah.
1: He was so upset that he went to kick the TV. His shoe fell off, knocked the TV over.
0: Oh, no.
1: The TV fell down and cracked the whole screen.
0: Oh, man. And Celine, you're telling me, I guess your husband got too mad at a game one time. What happened?
2: I don't remember what game it was, but he got so mad. He was using a hammer when he got angry, and the hammer went through the TV.
0: Oh, no. What did he say?
2: He's like, well, I didn't like that play. And I'm like, so you destroy the TV with a hammer?
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4: 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We're already through Wednesday, only Thursday and Friday to go till we finally get to the weekend. All the way to Free Ride Funny from the late Patrice O'Neill on how football's changed over the years. 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

0: That's Warner on the Grand Strands Classic Rock in your home for the TNA Morning Show with Tommy and Beth, Wave 104.1. This is Charlie Steele. We'll get back into the free ride of five. More nonstop classic rock on the way. Going to throw on some Nirvana, also Van Halen. Free ride funny coming up too. Trying to put a smile on your face this afternoon with the late comedian Patrice O'Neill talking about how football has changed since when he grew up. Coming up on Friday, join Wave 104.1 for the 25th anniversary of 9/11. As we're going to be a part of the 14th annual 9/11 Memorial Ride. We're taking place. Myrtle Beach, Harley Davidson. We'll get out there. Registration that morning, 9 till 11. Rides on takeoff about noon that day. We'll have a ceremony at 11:30, including the national anthem, presenting colors, as well as a few speakers out there. Police will escort the ride. Now, you don't have to be on a motorcycle to be a part of this. You can go in your car as well. And they have free pins for the first 500. It's $15 per rider, $5 for passenger. 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
1: 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Otherwise, traffic's free and clear. 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
12: The Wave forecast. Wednesday weather. We do have a coastal flood advisory in effect from 6 until 9 tonight. A few clouds in the overnight tonight, low down to 76. Tomorrow, got a 30% chance for thunderstorms tomorrow afternoon with a high up to 84. And looking ahead to Friday right now, sunny. A little bit better chance for thunderstorms in the afternoon as it warms back up. Also gets a little bit more humid, too, with a high Friday up to 86. It is 83 right now as we get back into the free ride of 5. 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

0: Duran Strand's Classic Rock Wave 104.1. This is Charlie Steele. Time for your free ride funny today. Getting you out of work on your way home this Wednesday. Of course, the NFL football tonight. Patriots Seahawks 8:20 over on NBC. And today's free ride funny comes to us from the late comedian Patrice O'Neill about, well, how football changed when he was growing up.
1: Football is not like the game. When I came up, dude, football was it was gladiated. It was angry. It was angry. It was just like when we hit somebody, when I played, if you hit somebody and he didn't get up, like we didn't hold hands with the other team and pray, like hold hands and all, everyone prays for him to get up. We used to do a Indian, like sell a hump dance circle around, like, man, look at you. And be like, we'd be looking for his mother crying. Be like, that's right, lady. That's what you get for letting him out here with killers. He can't even wiggle his toes. Take his socks. Take his socks. And we would tie his socks around our helmet for the next weeks. Like the next team, they knew, oh, that's the team that be tying paralyzed socks around their helmets to scare them next week.

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0: 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This is Charlie Steele. Next hour, got the joke. 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And this Friday, join Beth in the TNA Morning Show. She's out on the road. 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
1: 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Robert Grissom Parkway heading over to Carolina Forest. 501 between Gardner Lacey Road and Cox Ferry Road. 707 near St. James High School. 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

0: 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This is Charlie Steele. Mandy, you just left Walmart and saw something funny while you're waiting in line. What'd you see?
1: We weren't trying to look at the phone in front of us, but they had it to where anyone could see it.
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0: 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Tommy and Beth, Wave 104.1. This is Charlie Steele. We'll jump back into it. Got your random moment of knowledge on the way, plus the joke of the day coming up, and Golden Earring, George Thorogood, and a song coming up next that if you're out somewhere on a Friday night, there's karaoke, and some girls are drinking, this song is being sung. Find out what it is coming up for us next. 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
1: 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No delays on 501 17 bypass or any other road in town. Have a great day.
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12: All right, the wave of the forecast. We have the coastal flood advisory till 9 o'clock tonight. A few clouds around the overnight. Low down to 76 tomorrow. About a 30% chance for some thunderstorms popping up tomorrow afternoon with a high up to 84. A little warmer on Friday with another chance for thunderstorms around the afternoon with a high up to 86. We're back into the classic rock now. This is Journey, wave of 4.1.

0: That's Golden Earring, the Grand Strand's classic rock, Wave 104.1. This is Charlie Steele. It's time now for your random moment of knowledge.
1: Yeah, here's a little known fact.
0: Did you know that the game Chutes and Ladders is actually an ancient game and was originally designed to teach children about Hindu philosophy and the laws of karma, and was originally called Snakes and Ladders?
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0: That's Aerosmith of the Grand Strands, classic rock, and your home for the TNA Morning Show. Tommy and Beth, Wave 104.1. My name is Charlie Steele. Almost done for the evening. Gary Kay will transition into the air chair after 7 o'clock with 38 Special. Also Metallica and Clapton coming up next. But before I leave, as always, time for Joke of the Day.
1: Waka waka, who wants to hear a funny ass joke?
0: A football player goes to see the team doctor before the big game. The player says, "Doc, my girlfriend says I have the same problem as our offense." The doctor asks, "What? What's that? A lack of execution?" The player sighs, "No, no, she says I've got great stamina for the first half, but by the third quarter I'm completely out of gas and just want to take a knee." There's your joke of the day. 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
1: Hello, I'm Carol Miller with today's Get the Let Out. 50 years ago on September 9th, 1976, Jimmy Page and John Bonham began recording something instrumental in Montreux, Switzerland. Mountain Studios assistant recording engineer David Richards was only 20. Quote, "One night, I got a call at 3 a.m. They had some ideas and would like to record. I phoned the resident engineer at the time, and he refused to come down. I was suddenly put in charge of the session," unquote. Their creation, Bonzo's Montreux, came to light 6 years later. Its existence was news to John Paul Jones and Robert Plant, while Jimmy compiled the first posthumous Led Zeppelin album, Coda.
2: 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They hadn't heard of it. You know, they wouldn't have been aware of it. For me, it's the backbone of Coda.
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8: All right, let's take a look at that wave runoff forecast for tonight. Partly cloudy skies, low around 75. Tomorrow, chance of showers, midday, mostly sunny, high near 86. Tomorrow night, partly cloudy, low around 76. Also, there's a coastal flood advisory in effect till 9 p.m. this evening. So if you're on the coastline, please be careful. Let's get back into more nonstop classic rock. We got Def Leppard, Tom Petty, Scorpions, Joe Walsh. 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

0: Joe Walsh, All Night Long off the Urban Cowboys soundtrack on the Grand Strands Classic Rock. And you're home for the TNA Morning Show with Tommy and Beth. Wave 104.1, Scary K on a Wednesday night. And coming up this weekend, it's a Text to Win weekend kicking off Friday at 3 p.m. We're going to give you a chance to go see John Fogerty and Steve Winwood celebrating two legends. 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

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Paradise City, Wave 104.1.